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2: 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This is a global blackout. Testing the left speaker. Left. Testing the right speaker. Right. 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

Mm-hmm.

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I'm Vaughn Hines, and I do invite you to stay with us throughout the day, coming up at 6:05. 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Stay tuned.

Good morning, and welcome to New Every Morning. I trust and pray that everyone is doing well this morning and God has been the source of your strength and the very reason why you are happy and that you are alive this morning. This morning, I give God thanks and praise that we have yet another opportunity to dive into the Word of God. So it's really a blessing to greet you wherever you are listening this morning, whether you are driving to work, getting the children ready for summer camps, or sitting on your porch preparing to begin another day. I believe God has an encouraging word for you this morning. Sometimes God doesn't send a word to make us shout. Sometimes he sends a word to help us survive. And today is one of those moments and those mornings. Sorry, this message is for the persons who has smiled while carrying pain. Anybody ever been through that before? For the persons who kept going while quietly grieving. For the persons who hasn't given up on God, but if they're honest, they don't worship like they used to. Today, God wants to restore something that the enemy tries to steal. And I feel like this series that we're going to go through this from today should bring a level of happiness, should bring a level of joy to your life, because God has been, it tells of a continuous story of God's faithfulness through every season of our life. And if I should choose a theme, I'll give you the theme momentarily, but before we do so, let us pray. Father, we thank you for another day filled with new mercies. Great is thy faithfulness. Thank you, O Lord, for sustaining us through every valley, every disappointment, every unanswered question, and every difficult season of our lives. Today, God, I pray for every listener this morning whose worship has been affected by life's battles. Restore their joy, O God. Restore joy where there has been sorrow. Restore hope where there has been disappointment. Restore praise where there has been silence. Let every heavy heart be lifted today by the power of the Holy Spirit. And remind us, O God, that no matter what we are faced with, you are still worthy of all glory, all honor, and all praise. In Jesus' name we pray. Amen and amen. There are some things life can take from you. They can take your money, your health, relationships, people that you love dearly. But there is one thing that the enemy desperately wants more than anything else. He wants your worship. Because he understands something many believers don't. As long as you can still praise God, he has not defeated you. I just get excited a while.

to leave it behind. Your praise is too powerful to leave it, hallelujah, behind. People of God, the word of the Lord comes to us from Psalms 137, 1 to 4. And it says, it's a song that I've learned when I was attending Christian Academy. And you had Mr. Michael Baptiste, he would teach us these songs. By the rivers of Babylon, there we sat down. Yea, we wept when we remembered Zion. We hanged our harps upon the willows in the midst thereof. For there that they carried us away, captive, required us a song. How shall we sing the Lord's song in a strange land? Psalms 137 is one of the saddest songs in the entire Bible. Jerusalem had fallen, families had been separated, the temple had been destroyed, the people of God were no longer living in the city he had given them. They were now prisoners in Babylon. Imagine what that felt like for them. Every familiar thing was gone. The altar was gone. The temple was gone. The sacrifices had stopped. The city they loved had become ruins. Now they found themselves sitting beside the rivers of Babylon. Not celebrating, rejoicing, singing. They were crying. The Bible says they remembered Zion and they wept. Then something heartbreaking happened. They took their harps, the very instruments they once used to worship God, and they hung them on the willow trees. They stopped singing. Not because God had changed, because

harps that they once played in celebration, the same harps that echoes the courts of God's house. But now, instead of playing them, they hang them on willow trees. Then the captors begin to mock them. Come on, sing one of those songs of Zion. Imagine the pain. The songs that once brought them joy were now requested as entertainment by the people who destroyed their homes. The captives answered and said, "How shall we sing the Lord's song in a strange land?" They weren't saying God was unworthy. Their hearts were simply overwhelmed. Grief had stolen their song. Loss had silenced their worship. Have you ever been there before? You still believe God, you still love God, but life has hit you so hard that your praise isn't what it used to be. You have hung up your harp. People of God, the harp represents more than just an instrument. It represents your worship. It represents your joy, your testimony, your passion for God. The willow trees represent sorrow, pain, disappointment, grief. And many believers are still attending church, still praying, still serving, but inwardly, their harps are hanging. They allow disappointments to silence their praise that once flowed so freely. But here's what blesses me in this whole situation. Although Israel hung up their songs, God never canceled their song. Let me say that one more time. Although Israel hung up their harps, God never canceled their song. Let me say that one more time for it to sizzle in your spirit. Although Israel hung up their harps, God never canceled their song. Babylon was never their permanent address. 70 years later, God brought them home. It may have taken them 70 years, but I can promise you, whenever God moves, we know the song, we know the scripture, we know the saying, he shows up right on time. God brought them home. The same people who cried beside Babylon's rivers would one day worship in Jerusalem. The enemy thought he had stolen their praise forever. God simply was preparing them for a greater testimony. I want you to tap your neighbor. I feel like I was in church a while ago. Wherever you are around, put it on your social media. Let a friend or family member know that the next testimony, my dear sister, who is listening, which you're going through right now, your next testimony will be that God did it. Ooh, it is only God that if it had not been for the Lord on your side. The first point I want to share with you this morning is that pain wants to silence your praise. The first thing suffering attacks is your worship. When it hurts, you don't feel like singing, you don't feel like praying, lifting your hands. But worship is never based on your feeling, it's based on who God is. God is still worthy on your worst day. On my worst day, God is still worthy. In my darkest nights, he is still faithful. He's still God when I don't understand. Never allow temporary pain to produce permanent silence. The next point I want to share with you is that don't let Babylon define your song. Babylon represented captivity, failure, loss, disappointment. Many people define themselves by what happened to them. I'm divorced. I failed. I've lost everything. I've been hurt. No. You are not defined by Babylon. You're defined by your covenant with God. Babylon is where you are, but it's not who you are. Your season does not define your identity. That blessed my heart a while ago. Whatever season that you're in, it will not define your identity. People of God, the next point I want to share with you is that worship is a declaration of trust. Real worship isn't praising God because everything is going well. Real worship says, "Lord, I don't understand this season. I don't understand this process. I don't like this season, but Lord, I still trust you." Anybody can praise after the miracle. Faith praises before the miracle. Worship says, "My circumstances may have changed, but my God has not." People of God, that's why you ought to continue to worship him. And then lastly, I want you to understand that God will give you another song. Psalms 40 says, "He had put a new song in my mouth." Notice God doesn't restore the old songs. Sometimes he gives you a new one, a deeper praise, a stronger testimony.

Morning, a ritual worship born out of the experience. One day the tears will stop. One day the sorrows will end. The burdens will be lifted. It will be a testimony and you'll sing again. Not because life was easy, but because God was faithful. So as we end today, ask yourself these questions. Have I hung up my harp? Has disappointment stolen my job, my joy? Have I stopped praising the way I used to? Then make a decision. Even if it's one song, even if it's one prayer, even if it's one thank you, Lord, pick up your harp, pick it up back again, and begin to give God praise. Somebody listening this morning, the enemy thought grief would have silenced you. He thought betrayal would have silenced you. He thought disappointment would have silenced you. He thought loss would have silenced you. But hear ye the words of the Lord. Pick your harp back up. Praise him with tears if you have to. Praise him while you're waiting. Praise him while you're healing. Praise him, hallelujah, while you're trusting, because your praise is announcing that God is still worthy and your story is not over as yet. Make this declaration this morning. I will not hang up my harp. My praise will outlive my pain. My joy is being restored. My worship belongs to God, and I shall sing again. So in closing, I share with you these words. The enemy attacked your song because he knows what's released when you begin to praise him. The enemy will attack your song because he knows what will be released when you begin to praise him. People of God, as we close, if God gave you a song before, he can give you a new song again. Let us pray. Father, today we bring before you every burden that has tried to silence our worship. Forgive us, O God, for moments when disappointments cause us to hang up our harps. Restore our joy, renew our strength, put a fresh song in our mouth, and let our praises rise above pain. Teach us, O God, to worship you not only on the mountaintop, but God, I pray, O Lord, that also in the rivers of Babylon. Help us, O God, hallelujah, to remember that you are still faithful, that you are still present, and that you are still worthy in every season. Even in the seasons that we don't understand, we decree and we declare, oh God, that today that we will not allow any circumstance, any hardships to steal what belongs to you. Our worship is yours, oh God. Our songs are yours, oh God. Our lives are yours. And we believe that the same God who have brought your people out of Babylon will bring us through every trial and into the place that you have prepared for us. In the mighty name of Jesus, amen and amen. Remember today, Babylon may have changed your surroundings, but it does not have to change your song. Don't hang up your harp. Have yourself a blessed day.

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Coming up at 6:30, it's From God's Word with Pastor George Fulford. Stay tuned.

not overmuch wicked, neither be thou foolish. Why shouldest thou die before thy time? It is good that thou shouldest take hold of this. Yea, also from this withdraw not thine hand. For he that feareth God shall come forth of them all. Ecclesiastes chapter 7, verses 17 and 18. Good morning, my devotional partners. Good morning, Turks and Caicos, Bahamas, islands of the Caribbean. Listeners over in the United States, Canada, the UK, Africa, India, Dubai, and Nicaragua. I greet you in the name of our Lord Jesus Christ, and I do pray and trust that you will be blessed this morning as you listen to this devotion. This is Pastor George Fulford, extending welcome, everything to make you feel that you're a part of what God is doing through these devotions. At this time, I wish to register my thanks and gratitude to management and staff of Radio Turks and Caicos. I pray God's blessings on them for this opportunity provided me to send the gospel of Jesus Christ across the airwaves. Let me greet all our students who are at university, college, wherever you are. Remember to put God first place in your life and see God fight for you. The subject of the message this morning: why will you die before your time? Asks King Solomon. Why will you die before your time? Asks King Solomon.

Please take your Bibles and turn with me to the book of Proverbs, chapter 29 and verse 1. The Bible says, "He that being often reproved hardeneth his neck will be open." Lord, to see clearly, God, there are a condition, especially those who are living in disobedience to your word. Open their eyes to see, Lord, and their ears to hear the Holy Spirit calling them. Speak this morning, Lord. Whatever needs there are, I pray that the faith of the people, O God, will come forth. Have your way, I pray. In Jesus' name, amen and amen. Why will you die before your time? Asked King Solomon. In Genesis chapter 6, verse 3, Jehovah God states that man's days will be 120 years. Prior to this time, we read of mankind living for longer periods. Methuselah lived 969 years, and others were just beneath him. The flood in Genesis chapter 6 can be described as a dividing line. The flood was to cleanse the earth of the wickedness that prevailed at the time. Jehovah, in his authoritative power and wisdom, gave the fallen creature man 120 years. Had man followed the divine order, his life would have fulfilled this command. Many people see God as someone who sits in heaven and commissioned the death angel to take a person's life. Secondly, they see God as giving this one certain years to live and others to live longer. This is far from the truth. Whatever lifestyle you choose, I say this morning, be prepared to reap the good or the bad of it. King Solomon, having knowledge of the divine order, asked the question, why will you die before your time? This question is often debated and rejected by many people. We must not forget that the kingdom of darkness is working every day to destroy humanity, especially the men. Let me hasten to say that the number of young men who have died through gun violence was a deliberate and personal decision to follow the desires of their hearts. They were not in the perfect will of God, and this opened the door for evil powers to have their way in their lives. King Solomon must have seen many young men dying at such a tender age, which should never have happened. Believe me, partners, if we keep ourselves from all appearances of evil, we will live longer. This is why I believe that Jesus himself said, "The Son of Man has come to seek and to save that which was lost." And many of you listening this morning, you're still lost because of your rejection of the Lord Jesus Christ. He said one time to the religious leaders, "You wouldn't come to me that you may have life." And I say to you this morning, life is in Jesus Christ. And if you receive him as Lord and Savior, you have the life of God in you, which the Bible makes reference to as eternal life. Young man, young woman, what is it that is keeping you from surrendering your life to the Lord? I want you to know that pleasures may come for a while, but they will not last. Your ability to choose and the will to choose God as being first place in your life should be priority. I plead with you this morning, give God a chance in your life. You have tried everything, and everything has failed you. And the Bible reminds us, "He that often being reproved hardeneth his neck shall suddenly be destroyed, and that without remedy." No one is going to be able to step in your place, especially when you know what is right, when you violate the rules of the home, when you violate the rules that are being set down in society. I want you to know that you must take responsibility for whatever transacts in your life. Today is the day of salvation.
Whatever you're going to do for Jesus, do it now while you are in good health and strength, while you are able to see, to hear, and you're able to move around. This is the moment in time for you to make a total surrender to the Lord. Too many people wait until sickness comes. Too many people wait until death is near to call on the Lord. I say to you, come now. Come now today. And Father God, in Jesus' name, I pray that you'd be glorified and magnified, Lord, this morning. Send the Holy Spirit, God, to tug at the hearts of those who are, no doubt, God, contemplating a surrender of their lives to you. I pray against every obstacle of the devil and anything, oh God, that will come to disrupt their decision this morning. Glorify your name. In Jesus' name I pray. Amen and amen. Ladies and gentlemen, this is your opportunity to make it right with God. I pray somehow if I could pray with you, counsel with you, give me a call or WhatsApp me. 649-231-2402. God bless you. In Jesus' name, amen and amen.

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1: Good morning, Turks and Caicos. I'm Zanae Denny with your morning report. Today is August 21st, 2026, and in this report, I'll be bringing you the latest local news and stories from all over the world. These are the headlines. Local leaders discuss concerns over water issues across the TCI. In the region, family of slain St. Lucian woman requests commission of inquiry. Internationally, 13 people have died in a landslide in Colombia. We have these and more coming up in this morning's report. 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
1: In recent weeks, the issue of water in Salt Key has become a national concern, with residents crying out for assistance. With assistance from both the government and the opposition, residents of Salt Key now have some water to use to facilitate their daily tasks. The conversation has now shifted to what the water situation looks like on the other islands. During a recent interview with PDM party leader Honorable Douglas Parnell, we spoke with him about the water issues in the other islands. Take a listen to that conversation.
3: How do we fix the water issue as a whole across the islands?
4: So I take it that we're talking about South Caicos, Salt Key, and Grand Turk, the islands that
3: yes.
4: are not... Okay. There are also water issues in the island of North and Middle Caicos, because while many residents there depend on wells and pumps to get water, there are residents who don't have that and are also in need of water. So what is necessary is that government appropriates either one, the appropriate sums to make sure that we have RO plants and underground facilities in South Caicos, in Grand Turk, and in Salt Key. This is 2026. It's really past time that we stop talking about this as something that is such a hard fix. We just need to actually procure some. We've got $500+ million in the budget. We've got multiple surpluses. This has been under both the People's Democratic Movement and the PNP government. And then it's time that we actually appropriate the right sums to make sure we fix the water problems in Grand Turk, South Caicos, and Salt Key. Now, some of those problems could be fixed with, with private sector investment, which I understand might be the case that is being looked at in South Caicos. It could be the case in Grand Turk, where government is more of a regulator of the utility. But while government is not currently engaged with the private sector, government has a responsibility to deliver water to all of the residents. In Grand Turk and Salt Key, obviously residents are paying for this service. And so if residents are paying for the service then and government is providing it, then there's no reason why the appropriate investment should not be made to solve the problem.
1: We then spoke with the minister responsible for water, Honorable E.J. Saunders, about the same concern.
5: Currently, the government has legislation where it only provides, well, it's the sole provider for South Caicos, Salt Key, and Grand Turk. So the only water model that we can do right now is South Caicos, Salt Key, and Grand Turk. I have already brought a paper to Cabinet, and Cabinet has already approved for amendments to be made to allow any water model, whether it's government operated, whether it's private operated, JV, PPP, to be made for Selkirk, Sallaki, and Grantrick. So that will allow us to look at other types of investments for those islands to be able to improve the services on those islands. Doesn't mean that we're going to switch from a government operated model. It just means that it will allow us to do it. But those amendments now have to be made to the ordinance, and that has to then go to the House and make those amendment changes. And like I said, Cabinet has already approved that. I have been told that North Caicos is going through a drought currently. It hasn't been told me officially, but I've been told that North Caicos is having water challenges. I am not aware of the government providing water in any fashion. Government may be doing it, but in terms of any formalized fashion to North Caicos, I think everyone there is probably using their cisterns. Certainly, I don't see it in the ordinance that says that government is responsible for the water in North Caicos, but it has been brought to my attention by Honorable Musgrove, and we will look into that. And if there are water issues in North Caicos, our government will certainly solve them. We will not leave North Caicos without any water issues. I have not been told that South Caicos has any water challenges. It certainly won't be due to any mechanical issues. But we are looking at long-term solutions for South Caicos also. We are looking at how we can improve South Caicos and move to and build out a distribution system in South Caicos. South Caicos has an hour plan, but we are looking at how we can also build piping in South Caicos to distribute the water right from the storage facility to people's homes, like how they do in Provo right now. Grantrick already has a distribution system, but we know that those pipings are old. We're going to be looking also in terms of doing a study on those pipes to make sure to see whether or not they need to be replaced, and if so, the cost of the same. I believe from what I've heard that a lot of them do need to be replaced and upgraded, and then we'll be looking into doing that. But we have to first get an engineer to go there and look at them. But the overall plan is to ensure that everyone has potable water delivered to their homes, and that's the long-term plan for the government.
1: With concerns now extending beyond Sallaki, questions remain about the availability and reliability of water supplies across the Turks and Caicos Islands. 9 new Turks and Caicos Islands Border Force officers have begun an intensive 2-week classroom training aimed at strengthening their knowledge, operational skills, and professional standards. RTC's Zoya Fessler tells us more.
6: Deputy Premier and Minister of Immigration and Border Services, Honorable Jamel Robinson, welcomed a new cohort of Border Force officers as they began an intensive 2-week classroom training program aimed at strengthening their knowledge, operational capabilities, and professional standards. The officers participating in the program are Claudina Jean Gills, Raheem Rigby, Bruno Parker, Everett Elliott, Franklin Forbes Jr., Ken Williams, Jody Williams, LaShawn Goldman, and Mikey Rigby. The training represents another important step in the Turks and Caicos Islands Border Force's ongoing investment in developing a highly skilled, professional, and capable workforce. Through continuous training and development, the Border Force remains focused on ensuring officers are well equipped to safeguard the country's borders while supporting the efficient movement of legitimate travelers and trade. Throughout the program, officers will receive comprehensive instruction in critical areas of modern border management. These include Border Force values and behaviors, customs and immigration powers and offenses, safeguarding children, prohibitions and restrictions, detection of forged documents, baggage searches, seizures and detentions, investigations and courtroom procedures, cargo clearance, tariff classification, duty assessment and valuation, and chain of evidence procedures. In addition to classroom instruction, officers will receive specialized training from partner agencies and subject matter experts. This collaborative approach will provide participants with a broader understanding of the responsibilities involved in effective border management while strengthening coordination and cooperation across agencies. The program is designed to provide the new officers with the knowledge, skills, and professional foundation necessary to carry out their duties with competence, integrity, and confidence as they contribute contribute to protecting the borders of the Turks and Caicos Islands. Deputy Premier Robinson, who addressed the officers at the commencement of the program, underscored the important role they play in protecting the integrity and security of the Turks and Caicos Islands.
7: Our Border Force officers stand on the front line of protecting our country. The responsibility entrusted to them extends far beyond our ports of entry. It encompasses national security, the enforcement of our laws, the facilitation of legitimate trade and travel, and ultimately maintaining the confidence of the people we serve.
6: The Deputy Premier further encouraged the officers to approach the training as an important foundation for their careers and to embrace the standards of integrity, professionalism, discipline, and service expected of members of the Turks and Caicos Islands Border Force.
7: The uniform you wear and the authority that comes with it represents something much bigger than any individual officer. You represent the Turks and Caicos Islands. We are therefore committed to ensuring that our officers are equipped not only with the authority to carry out their duties, but with the knowledge, judgment, and professional standards necessary to exercise that authority responsibly.
6: The two-week program forms part of the Border Force's broader training and professional development agenda, which will continue throughout the year 2026 and 2027. This ongoing program encompasses operational training, professional development, values and ethics, and continuous learning initiatives designed to strengthen capacity and enhance performance across all divisions and locations. Upon completing the classroom training, participating officers are expected to demonstrate enhanced operational competencies and a deeper understanding of the risks and threats facing the Turks and Caicos Islands. The knowledge and skills gained will further strengthen the Border Force's ability to protect the country's borders, safeguard national security, and contribute to public safety.
1: Thank you, Zoya. That was local news. Now for regional news. The family of 24-year-old

interfere with the murder investigation or the court proceedings. Instead, the family has formally petitioned St. Lucia's Governor General to establish an independent commission of inquiry under the Commissions of Inquiry Act. They have also written to their Prime Minister, Philip J. Pierre, asking Cabinet to recommend that the inquiry be established. According to her mother, Joy sought assistance from police stations in Marigot, Anse-Laret, and Rodney Bay, as well as the ministry responsible for gender relations, the courts, and a lawyer after beginning divorce proceedings. She also had a protection order in place. Police previously confirmed that the order was active when Joy was killed. The Royal St. Lucia Police Force has said an assault report involving Joy's estranged husband was made at the Anse-Laret Police Station on March 8th. Following investigations, he was arrested and charged with harm, threatening words, and violation of a protection order. He was initially denied bail in the First District Court, but later obtained bail through the High Court. Joy's family says she attempted to find out the conditions attached to that bail and whether they were being followed. On the morning of May 20th, Joy went to the police station again and made another report. Police have said officers subsequently searched for the subject, but were unable to locate him at the time. Hours later, Joy was killed. Her estranged husband later reported himself to the Criminal Investigations Department with his lawyer and subsequently charged with murder. The family wants an independent inquiry to examine whether police protocols were properly followed, whether protection orders are effectively monitored and enforced, and how information about bail conditions and court proceedings is communicated between the courts, police, prosecutors, and victims. It also wants the inquiry to examine whether agencies have sufficient resources and trained personnel to deal with domestic and gender-based violence. The family is further questioning whether St. Lucia's laws and enforcement mechanisms provide adequate protection for women facing repeated threats or alleged breaches of protection orders. St. Lucian Minister for Crime Prevention Jeremiah Norbert has acknowledged that the case has raised serious questions about the country's existing safeguards. Norbert said the executive branch cannot interfere with decisions made by the judiciary, including decisions on bail. He also acknowledged that the state does not have the resources to provide round-the-clock surveillance for every person who reports gender-based violence or stalking. The minister reportedly described Joy's death as an eye-opener and said St. Lucia needs to examine its systems as a whole and consider what additional safeguards could be put in place for people facing domestic abuse and threats. For Joy's family, the proposed inquiry is about more than establishing what happened in one case. St. Omar said other women and families may have experienced similar difficulties when seeking protection. Her mother said the family wants truth and accountability, but not revenge. That was regional news. Now for international news.

income from gold and other precious minerals. The latest tragedy comes as Colombia continues to recover from a 7.4 magnitude earthquake that struck the western part of the country on August 10th. According to the National Unit for Disaster Risk Management, the earthquake has left 319 people dead and thousands injured. Now for your weather forecast from the TCI Weather Service.

Good morning, Turks and Caicos. My name is Kenley Smith from the Turks and Caicos Islands Airport Authority Meteorology Department. I'm here with your weather and forecast for today. Currently, we're seeing partly scattered skies with winds coming from the southeast at speeds of 7 knots. For today, isolated showers possible, partly cloudy with a high near 91 degrees Fahrenheit. Tonight, mostly fair with a low around 82 degrees Fahrenheit. Winds throughout the day are to remain easterly to southeast at 10 to 20 knots in the evening, and seas smooth to slight with wave heights of 3 feet or less, building up to 4 feet offshore. Sunset will be at 7:15 p.m. and the tropical weather outlook. Tropical cyclone activity is not expected during the next 7 days. And that is your weather and forecast for today. Have a safe day, Turks and Caicos.

Thank you all so much for tuning into this morning's report. 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I'm Danae Denny wishing you a great day and a safe weekend.

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Simeon Long chanting. Of course, Christopher A. Roberts. Jehovah Nicotine taking us to 7:30 throughout the islands in time for our community calendar. 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
3: 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The Turks and Caicos Islands government, through the Crown Land Unit within the National Land Secretariat and the Ministry of Tourism, Agriculture, Fisheries, Heritage, and the Environment, invites open proposals for lease, redevelopment, management, and operation of White Sands Beach Hotel. The tender reference number is TR26/01, and the contact number is TCIG01/2026. The proposal deadline is 10 a.m. on Wednesday, 9th September, 2026. For full requests for proposal, registration links for the pre-proposal meeting and site visits, and any addenda are available on the Turks and Caicos Islands government's website at www.gov.tc/public-service/government-tenders. Proposals must be submitted in a sealed envelope or package and delivered directly to the Secretary to the Procurement Board, Office of the Deputy Governor, Waterloo Plaza, Waterloo Road, Grand Turk, to reach no later than 10 a.m. on Wednesday, 9th September, 2026. The Turks and Caicos Islands government is not bound to accept any proposal and reserves the right to cancel, discontinue, or annul the RFP process at any time before approval or execution of the relevant agreements. Attention incoming students, parents, and guardians. Join us for the H.J. Robinson High School's new Student Orientation 2026, happening Wednesday, 26 August 2026, from 9 a.m. to 12:30 p.m. at the H.J. Robinson High School's auditorium. Target audience, new students and their parents or guardians. This is your chance to get acquainted with school life at H.J. Learn about important school rules, meet the teachers, leadership, and staff, and discover academic and extracurricular opportunities. Students will explore the campus, meet their peers, and gain valuable tips for overcoming challenges in school. Parents will participate in a workshop focused on the crucial role they play in their child's education and get insights on how to support their child's success. Important reminder, all students must attend in full school uniform and be accompanied by a parent or a guardian. Start your journey at H.J. Robinson High School on the right foot. Don't miss this important day.

With sadness and heavy hearts, we announce the death of Mary A. Mizik, affectionately known as Mommy May or May, who transitioned into her eternal home on July 26, 2026. She is survived by her five children, Trevor Mizik, Bridget Mizik, Hillary Higgs, Holly Grant, and Keisha Mizik, 15 grandchildren, one daughter-in-law, Aurelis Mizik, one son-in-law, Creighton Higgs, two aunts, Rosalie Carter and Geraldine Williams, one sister, Catherine Ann Forbes, and a host of relatives and friends, too numerous to mention. Funeral service will be held today, Friday, August 21st, 2026 at 10 a.m. at the Grand Turk Methodist Church. The family will receive friends at the church on Friday, which is today, from 8 a.m. until service time. May her soul rest in peace and rise in glory. It is with deep sorrow that we announce the passing of Gertrude Louise Williams of North Baxalena, Grand Turk. She peacefully entered the rest of God on July 3rd, 2026. Gertrude was a beloved mother, grandmother, great-grandmother, and friend to many. Her kindness, faith, and loving spirit will be greatly missed by all who knew her. Funeral service will be held on Saturday, August 22nd at 10 a.m. at the Wesley Methodist Church, Grand Turk, Turks and Caicos Islands. Funeral arrangements has been entrusted to Corey's Funeral Chapel. May her soul rest in eternal peace and rise in glory.

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enemy comes to steal, kill, and destroy. The devil wants to wipe you out. He wants to kill you with sickness and disease. He wants to kill you with discouragement, doubt, and fear, and so many other things. But I hear the psalmist say, I shall live and not die. Hope to declare the works of the Lord. Listen, I don't have a lot of time here, but just a few years ago, I had a heart attack. Thought I was gonna die down in Alabama. I remember leaning up on the side of the wall there and said, well, this is it. I really wanted to die at home, but looked like this is it. But I heard somebody pray in the spirit. And when my chest was swelling up and my heart was getting ready to burst, all of a sudden I felt a breaking. The Lord delivered me right then. Brothers were praying all around. And I went through a lot of things trying to recover from that sickness. I remember I couldn't even walk 10 steps without giving out of breath and looked like I was going to collapse any minute. Many times I would be at home by myself and everybody would be gone, and I would get up to try to go to the restroom, and halfway there I would pass out almost, and the devil would whisper in my ear, said, I'm going to kill you. Another time I remember I got a little strength enough to make it to the church house, but couldn't stay there alone. I had to get up because my heart was acting up again, and I was making my way out of the church, and they sent somebody to go get my car. And while I was waiting on my car, somebody came up to me. You have to watch it, because the devil will use people and sometimes they don't even know it. And while I was standing there in that weak condition, the brother said, Brother Pace, you know what? I was telling somebody the other day, I saw your funeral. And you know, something rose up in me. I could have received that, but something rose up in me. And just above a whisper, I couldn't hardly speak, because I was about out of breath and standing in a weak state. But I said, I can't receive this. So just above a whisper, I looked at that brother and I said,

And I felt strength coming. I don't know where you are. Maybe there's somebody feeling like giving up, committing suicide tonight. You want to throw up your hand. You're sick and you got the bad word that you're going to die in a day now. But I'm here to tell you, you don't have to die. You can live. I speak the word. I put in the air. God said, live.

Good morning, Turks and Caicos. 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Thank you all so much for tuning in. More than 32 winners, 6 exciting weeks, 4 ways to win, 1 goal, helping customers save energy and lower their electricity costs. I'm Nakira John, Director of Corporate Communications, Brand Development and Marketing, and I am so excited to be with you one final time for this special 30-minute wrap-up of a campaign that has helped customers across the islands access energy-efficient products, learn practical energy-saving tips, and walk away with thousands of dollars in prizes. Over the past 6 weeks, we've been helping customers really take control of their energy use through energy-smart appliance upgrades, product giveaways, and very useful information to really help manage electricity consumption, particularly during these warm summer months. Today, as you can hear, a voice is missing. I'll be flying solo as my co-host, Noquelle Garland, our Senior Director of Customer Experience. She is enjoying a very well-deserved vacation. That means I'll be here testing my multitasking skills live on air as host, as a referee, scorekeeper, timekeeper, and official marshal of our popular 60 Seconds to Win Trivia Challenge. I'll be keeping an eye on the clock, tracking answers, and hopefully keeping myself on track at the same time. But I'm up for the challenge and very grateful that you've chosen to spend part of your morning with us. Now, over the past 6 weeks, we have supported customers through 4 exciting ways to win. Our weekly random residential customer drawings, where every residential customer was automatically entered for a chance to win. This pathway is now complete with winners selected, and every island had representation. So we're very, very proud of that. And then we also had our weekly online quiz challenges, where hundreds of customers tested their energy knowledge and competed for amazing prizes. Our final quiz winners will be announced shortly, so stay tuned for that. And we also had our Power Saver Selfie Challenge, where customers showed us how they're saving energy at home by sharing photos on social media for a chance to win. This challenge is also now complete, and our winner actually has been announced. That winner was announced last week. And finally, our fan favorite 60 Seconds to Win, our live radio trivia segment, where customers call in, answer energy-related questions correctly, and win prizes instantly. We've also awarded prizes over the past 6 weeks through our customer engagement activities, including our community meetings, our pop-up booths, and our power circuit home visits, which we did across various islands. So for today's grand finale show, we're turning up the excitement by tripling your chances to win live on air right now. That's right. More rounds, that means more callers, more opportunities. No online quizzes, just this live radio trivia. No selfies, no forms to complete. Just a phone call. Your quick thinking and the correct answers could put some fantastic prizes in your hands before this show is over. And trust me, you won't want to miss what's coming up. Now, again, throughout this campaign, we've wrapped up each show by sharing practical energy saving tips to really help our customers manage their electricity use more efficiently, covering just about everything from smart air conditioning habits to laundry best practices. So if you've been listening faithfully over the past 6 weeks, consider today your final exam. And if you haven't been listening over the past 6 weeks and you're tuning in for the first time, that's fine, because if you feel like you are an energy star, you're very knowledgeable of energy saving practices in the home, then feel free to take this challenge when we open our lines. We'll be testing not only your knowledge of energy efficiency, but certainly for those that have been following us, how well you've been paying attention. Now, normally we keep our prizes list under wraps to build a little suspense,
But today is all about celebrating our customers and ending this campaign on a high note. So we want to pull back the curtain again and reveal just some of what's up for grabs this morning in our live radio trivia. And the prizes vary. They come in different tiers. So we have smart plugs. We have a pressure cooker. We have an air fryer. We have a laundry drying rack with a very nice space-saving design for indoor and outdoor use. We have 24-pack LED light bulb kits. That's enough bulbs to swap out all of those traditional bulbs in your entire home and more. And my personal favorite, we also have the Shark Turbo bladeless high-speed multi-directional tower fan. A serious game changer for keeping cool while using less energy. Now, the Shark Turbo Blade Bladeless Tower Fan really offers this ultra-powerful airflow reaching up to 80 feet. It has this really nice multi-directional pivoting, so it can go up, down, left, and right. And it also has 360-degree dual-zone coverage, right? So really, really nice, sleek design, sleek profile. It kind of mirrors a hammerhead shark for those who aren't familiar with the Shark Turbo Blade Tower Fan. And I love it because it's essentially bladeless, so it's kid friendly. And again, for those of you that don't like cleaning fans, it also has an easy to clean dust defense technology. So that's one of our I would say bonus prizes for today's segment. Plus, we have a few more prizes along the way. So find a quiet spot. Put on your thinking hat and make sure your phone is charged and have this number ready, 946-2007. The moment I give you the cue, you'll want to be ready to call. Now, at its core, Energy Smart Fridays, this show was created to help customers access energy-efficient products that can reduce electricity consumption and really lower household energy costs. But this campaign has always been about more than just prizes. It's really about helping residents build energy smart habits, make informed choices about their energy use, and also create just more energy efficient homes across the TCI. And as we reach the finish line of this 6-week journey, we're very proud of the impact that we've made together. Now, before we announce this week's lucky winners from our final online quiz challenge, I want to take a moment to celebrate last week's winners. Last week, we had Anita Delphine Simmons of Sault Ste. And Gladys Kennedy of Sault Ste. Who each won an EcoSmart tankless water heater in our residential customer drawing. So congratulations to Anita and Gladys. We had Antonella Francis of Providence ILEs who won a Boreal Brisa 12,000 BTU high efficiency mini split air conditioner through our online quiz challenge. We also had Galvin Hall Jr. of Providence ILEs who came out victorious in the online quiz challenge, winning a Lanso 12-pack solar landscape spotlight kit. And then we had Delicia Elliott of Providence ILEs, who also won a new AC, a Boreal Brisa 12,000 BTU high-efficiency mini-split air conditioner, and she won that in our Power Saver Selfie Challenge. And during last Friday's 60 Seconds to Win live radio trivia segment, Brittany Bean of Providence ILEs would have conquered round one and walked away with the prize attached to round one, an EcoSmart 8-pack LED light bulb kit.

We're going to find out in just a few minutes. Now, before we get into the live radio trivia, I want to close out our weekly online quiz challenge, which launched every Friday on the Pelican Energy TCI Facebook page. Persons who scored 70% or higher were entered for a chance to win some very fantastic prizes. Our final quiz, which went live last week and closed yesterday, was focused on knowing your energy service with 10 multiple choice questions. So a big thank you to everyone who took part and put your knowledge to the test. Again, winners are chosen at random using our online name picker. And this week, there were two fantastic prizes up for grabs. And now the moment we've all been waiting for, our final winners in our online quiz challenge. Congratulations to Mia Malcolm of Providence Isles. Mia Malcolm of Providence Isles, you are this week's online quiz challenge winner. Congratulations, Mia. You've won a Boreal Brisa high efficiency 12,000 BTU mini split AC, the final AC in our series of AC giveaways. So you just won the final one, Mia Malcolm of Providence Isles. I want to also say congratulations to our second quiz winner, our online quiz winner to be exact, Linda Williams of Grand Turk. Linda Williams of Grand Turk, who scored 100% in that online quiz. You are this week's second winner, and you've won a smart tower fan. Now, for those who have been following us, we typically have two prizes for our online quiz challenge, a big prize and then a secondary prize. So we usually have two winners. So again, congratulations to Mia Malcolm of Providence Isles and Linda Williams of Grand Turk. If you are listening, Linda, and if they aren't listening and you are a neighbor, a friend, a relative, give them a call and share the good news. We are sharing this information for the first time live, so they have no clue that they've won. So congratulations to both of you. And we're just so excited to get those prizes in your hands. All right, Turks and Caicos, it's time to turn up the excitement with our live 60 Seconds to Win Radio Trivia Challenge. This closing show will allow, again, more opportunities for you to call in and take the challenge. This is your chance to win an Energy Smart Prize right here, right now. So wherever you are, wherever you're listening from, get those phones ready because we'll be opening the lines in just a moment. The number to call is 946-2007. Remember, there are two exciting rounds and the prizes get even bigger if you're bold enough to take on round two, our bonus round. Today's trivia theme is saving energy at home, and we'll be focusing on key areas around the home in each trivia. So here's how it works. Listen for the cue to call. Call in immediately. The number to dial is 946-2007. Once you're on the line, we will ask you to introduce yourself. You'll have 60 seconds to answer 5 multiple choice questions in round one. Every correct answer earns you points, 3 wrong answers, and the game is over. We'll open the line for the next caller. Answer at least 4 out of 5 questions correctly before the time runs out to qualify for today's double or nothing bonus round. In this second round now, the prizes get even better with each question you answer correctly. And if you make it to the bonus round, you'll face the ultimate decision. You can keep your prize or you can risk it all for an even better Energy Smart upgrade. Now remember, you must be a Pelican Energy TCI residential account holder to participate. Before we open the lines, I want to give a very just important reminder for our listeners. Just to give as many customers as possible an opportunity to participate. If you or anyone in your household has already called in and won a prize during our previous Energy Smart Fridays radio trivia segments, you're not eligible to participate in today's live trivia challenge. We know many of you have been tuning in faithfully each week, and we appreciate your enthusiasm. I really love the energy, actually. This rule just simply helps us to spread the excitement and ensure that more customers have a chance to win before the campaign comes to a close. So, are you ready? You will be given 60 seconds to listen to and answer 5 questions swiftly. The questions will be read clearly and quickly, so we take up as little of your 60 seconds as possible while ensuring you hear the question. No hints or answers will

be revealed during your 60 seconds. We'll keep track of how many you get right as you go. Again, I'm multitasking here. So I'll be tracking your answers while timing you, while trying to remember my next question. If you get three answers wrong, your turn ends and the phone lines will open for the next eager contestant to try the same set of questions in round two. If no one gets all the answers right, we'll probably reveal them at the end of the show. And just to keep everyone on their toes, we might mix things up. Well, we will actually, because I've prepared for that. We will mix things up with a fresh batch of questions. So let's meet today's contestant. The number to call is 946-2007. Call now.

0: All right. Welcome to Energy Smart Fridays. Kali, you're on the air. Can you start off by saying your first and last name for us?
1: My name is Annie Thorpe. Going from South Caicos.
0: Okay, so we have South Caicos. Can I get your name one more time?
1: Annie Thorpe.
0: Annie Stubbs. Okay, let's welcome Annie Stubbs to the show, calling all the way from my hometown of Big South. Okay, Annie, so I read off the outline of how the game works. You're clear. You ready to go?
1: Yes.
0: All right, let's go, Annie. And your time starts now. Remember, you are required to simply say A, B, or C. Question one, what thermostat setting is generally recommended as a good target for saving energy, assuming you're comfortable at that temperature? A, 76 degrees Fahrenheit, B, 78 degrees Fahrenheit, C, 74 degrees Fahrenheit.
1: A.
0: Question two, which maintenance task should homeowners perform frequently to help their AC operate efficiently? A, replace the thermostat batteries. B, flush the outdoor condenser coils or lines. C, clean the AC air filters.
1: C.
0: Question three, if you want to feel cooler without lowering the thermostat, which option is generally recommended? A, use ceiling or standalone fans. B, lower the thermostat by several degrees. C, increase the AC fan speed.
1: C.
0: Question four, during the hottest part of the day, which approach can help reduce the amount of heat entering your home? A, open blinds to increase indoor air circulation. B, keep blinds and window coverings closed. C, keep windows slightly open to circulate warm air.
1: B.
0: Question five, which approach can take advantage of cooler outdoor conditions and reduce reliance on air conditioning? A, keep all windows closed throughout the night. B, run the AC with windows slightly open. C, open windows and doors during breezy evenings.
1: A.
0: All right, that was Annie Stubbs in round one. One moment, Ms. Stubbs, I'm just reviewing your answers. All right, Ms. Stubbs, unfortunately, that was a great effort, but you did fall short of the pass mark. You just got 2 out of 5 correct. But great try. We want to thank you certainly for calling in and being the first caller. I always say the first caller is the bravest, but certainly you are still an Energy Star just for that. So we want to say a big thank you for calling all the way from the Big South. If you want to tune in, we'll open the lines for our next caller. For round two, and we won't reveal the answers, but after the second round, we'll share which questions you would have gotten incorrectly, or rather the answers to all questions. Thank you so much, Annie Stubbs.
1: Okay, I'll call in the next caller.
0: Okay. Oh, gosh, I just heard what you said.
2: Thank you so much, Annie Stubbs. I'll call in the next caller.
3: Hello.
0: Okay, good morning. Welcome to Energy Smart Fridays. Can you first start off by telling us your name?
3: Hi, good morning. This is Sherry.
0: Okay, Sherry. What's your last name, Sherry?
3: Smith.
0: Sherry Smith. And where are you calling from?
3: Providenciales.
0: Okay, Sherry Smith from Providenciales. Thank you so much for calling. And Sherry, can you confirm that you are a Pelican Energy TCI residential account holder?
3: Yes, I am.
0: All right, Sherry, thank you so much for calling in. You are the second caller for the morning. We're going to roll straight into it. And you're clear on how it works. You'll just say A, B, or C.
3: Yes.
0: Okay, and your time starts now. Sherry, what thermostat setting is generally recommended as a good target for saving energy, assuming you're comfortable at that temperature? A, 76 degrees Fahrenheit. B, 78 degrees Fahrenheit. C, 74 degrees Fahrenheit.
3: 74, this is 74.
0: That's C. Question two, which maintenance tasks should homeowners perform frequently to help their AC operate efficiently? A, replace the thermostat batteries. B, flush the outdoor condenser lines. C, clean the AC air filters.
3: C.
0: Your answer is C. Question three, if you want to feel cooler without lowering the thermostat, which option is generally recommended? A, use ceiling or standalone fans. B, lower the thermostat by several degrees. C, increase the AC fan speed.
3: B.
0: Question four, during the hottest part of the day, which approach can help reduce the amount of heat entering your home? A, open blinds to increase indoor air circulation. B, keep blinds and windows, window coverings closed. C, keep windows slightly open to circulate warm air.
3: C.
0: Question five, which approach can take advantage of cooler outdoor conditions and reduce reliance on air conditioning? A, keep all windows closed throughout the night. B, run the AC with windows slightly open. C, open the windows and doors during breezy evenings.
3: B.
0: You said, can you repeat that one more time for me?
3: C.
0: All right. So Sherry Smith from Providence CILEs, thank you so much. I do have your answers. Just give me one moment. Just cross-checking those. All right, Sherry, unfortunately, you got 2 out of 5. 2 out of 5. You do have to have 4 or more answers correctly to make it to the second round. I want to say a big thank you, though, for being our second caller this morning and taking the trivia challenge. Thank you so much for tuning in. I do encourage you to stay and keep listening. We're going to open the line one last time for a third caller. And then I'll reveal the answers at the end. Thank you so much, Sherry, for calling.
3: Thank you.
0: Thank you, Sherry. All right. I'm going to stay on this trivia. The theme, again, is smart AC and keeping your home cool. We had 2 callers already. We're going to do one last round for this set of questions before I switch it up a bit. Because generally by the process of elimination, I'm sure there are others listening here doing this trivia live on paper potentially. We're going to open up the lines one last time for our first trivia challenge. Caller, you're on the air. Welcome to Energy Smart Fridays. Can you start off by telling us your first and last name and where you're calling from?
4: My name is Dietra Morris, and I'm calling from Providence Alley.
0: Okay, so we have Dietra Morris calling from Providence Alley. Thank you so much, Dietra Morris, and good morning.
4: Good morning.
0: Welcome to Energy Smart Fridays. Now, Dietra, you have 60 seconds on the clock. I'm going to read the questions as clearly but quickly as I can, and you can respond by saying A, B, or C. Your time starts now. What thermostat setting is generally recommended as a good target for saving energy, assuming you're comfortable at that temperature? A, 76 degrees Fahrenheit. B, 78 degrees Fahrenheit. C, 74 degrees Fahrenheit.
4: B.
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4: C.
0: Question three, if you want to feel cooler without lowering the thermostat, which option is generally recommended? A, use ceiling or standalone fans. B, lower the thermostat by several degrees. C, increase the AC fan speed.
4: A.
0: Question four, during the hottest part of the day, which approach can help reduce the amount of heat entering your home? A, open blinds to increase indoor air circulation. B, keep blinds and window coverings closed. C, keep windows slightly open to circulate warm air.
4: B.
0: Question five, which approach can take advantage of cooler outdoor conditions and reduce reliance on air conditioning? A, keep all windows closed throughout the night. B, run the AC with windows slightly open. C, open windows and doors during breezy evenings.
4: C.
0: All right. One moment, Dietra. I'm just reviewing your responses. And you have a 5 out of 5. Congratulations, Dietra. You have made it past round one. And you've won a Casa Smart Plug. It's a surge protector with 3 individually controlled smart outlets and 2 USB ports. It works with Alexa and Google Home. You've also made it to the Double or Nothing bonus round. Now, Dietra, this is where things get more intense. The stakes get even higher. Each correct answer unlocks a bigger energy-saving prize. After every correct answer, you can either keep your prize and walk away or risk it all for the next Energy Smart upgrade. But remember, one wrong answer, Dietra, and you lose the bonus prizes. You're clear?
5: Okay. Yes.
0: So you want to keep it moving or you want to walk away with your first prize from round one?
5: I'll keep it moving.
0: Keep it moving. I love it. That's the energy. That's the energy. Okay, Dietra, here we go. You have 60 seconds on the clock. In the bonus round, question one. When it's extremely hot outside, why does your air conditioner usually have to work harder? A, the AC automatically gets weaker. B, the outdoor heat makes it harder to remove heat from your home. C, your thermostat stops measuring temperature.
5: B.
0: And B is the correct answer, Dietra. Good stuff. Good stuff. 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Dietra, would you like to keep it or risk it for the next prize?
5: Wow.
0: You have 2 prizes in your hands now. Do you want to move on to the next one? It gets better with every question, but there is a risk.
5: Let's go.
0: All right. I'm loving it. I'm hyped now, Dietra. All right, here we go. Question 2 in a bonus round. If your home is much hotter than the temperature you want, what will usually happen? A, the AC may need to run longer to reach the desired temperature. B, the AC will cool the space instantly. C, the thermostat will turn itself off.
5: Can you repeat it again? I'm sorry.
0: If your home is much hotter than the temperature you want, what will usually happen? The AC may need to run longer to reach the desired temperature.
5: Uh-huh.
0: The AC will cool the space instantly. That's B. And C, the thermostat will turn itself off.
5: A.
0: That's right, Dietra. You've now unlocked another prize. That's an Instant Pot Duo 7-in-1 electric pressure cooker. Will you keep your prizes or go for an even better one with our next question? This is the final question in the bonus round. What do you want to do, Dietra?
5: Oh, boy. I think I'll stop there.
0: You're going to... Oh, no. Are you sure, Dietra?
5: Yes, I'm sure. I think I'll stop there.
0: Why do you want to stop there? I'm just curious.
5: I don't know. I'm just thinking it might be a question about a topic that I don't know, like solar or...
0: No. This is all related to air conditioning. That's the theme. We're not mixing topics here.
5: Okay. Let's go for it.
0: All right. Here we go. I'm sweating. I'm literally sweating. Can you guys turn the AC off in here? Okay, so question number 3, Dietra. On a very hot afternoon, which action can help your AC work more efficiently? A, leave doors and windows open. B, turn the thermostat much lower than you need. C, keep doors and windows closed while the AC is running.
5: C.
0: All right, Dietra, you have added a Dreo Smart Tower fan to your prize collection. You have conquered the bonus round. So that means, Dietra, you will walk away with four prizes in total. You have a Casa Smart Plug. You have a Jubilees Gullwing Laundry Drying Rack for indoor and outdoor use with a space-saving design. You're walking away with an Instant Pot Duo 7-in-1 electric pressure cooker. And you're walking away with a Dreo Smart Tower Fan. Congratulations. How are you feeling?
5: I am feeling great because I didn't win the quiz. I didn't win the online quiz. Nothing from the online quiz. So I have to try today.
0: Wonderful,
5: so I'm
0: wonderful.
5: Really welcome. Good.
0: Congratulations to Dietra Morris. She is the winner of our first trivia round covering the theme smart AC usage, keeping your home cool. So Dietra, our team here at Radio Turks and Caicos will make a note of your contact number from the caller ID, and we will collect your information and contact you regarding prize collection. Thank you so much. Congratulations.
5: Thank you.
0: Bye. That was Dietra Morris of Providenciales, the third caller in our first trivia round, making it past round one and conquering the double or nothing round. Congratulations, Dietra. Now, again, as promised, we are tripling the chances to win. So we're going to move into our next trivia round. The next trivia round theme will be focused on energy smart laundry practices. I'm going to recite the how it works very, very quickly for you. You will be given 60 seconds to listen to and answer five questions swiftly. The questions will be read clearly and quickly, so we take up as little of your 60 seconds as possible while ensuring you hear the question. No hints or answers will be revealed during your 60 seconds. We'll keep track of how many you get right as you go. If you get three answers wrong, your turn ends and the phone lines will open up for the next eager contestant to try the same set of questions in round two. If no one gets all the answers right, we'll reveal them at the end of the show. And just to keep everyone on their toes, we might mix things up with a fresh batch of questions if needed. Now let's meet today's next contestant. Again, we're moving into our second trivia for the morning, and we're talking about energy smart laundry practices. The number to call is 946-2001. Oh Lord, 2007, 946-2007. Jamaro just said that very loud. I'm sure you guys could hear him correcting me. So 946-2007, the lines are open. We're waiting for our next caller. All right, caller, you are on the air. Welcome to Energy Smart Fridays. Can you start off by telling us your name, first and last name, please?
6: Yes, good morning. My name is Joanne Glinton Marty.
0: All right, we have Joanne Glinton. Joanne, you're calling all the way from South Caicos?
6: Yes.
0: All right, we have the Big South in the house once again. I love to hear my people tuning in. All right, Joanne, so you're clear on the instructions?
6: Yes.
0: All right, and I just want to confirm publicly that you are a Pelican Energy TCI residential account holder.
6: Yes, I am.
0: All right, wonderful. Again, the theme is energy smart laundry practices.
6: Yeah.
0: And your time starts now. Which washing machine setting can reduce the energy required to heat water? A, cold. B, warm. C, hot.
6: Cool.
0: That's A. Question two. When selecting a cycle on your washing machine, which approach is recommended when the load allows? A. Run a standard cycle followed by a short rinse cycle. B. Choose the longest available cycle to maximize cleaning. C. Choose the shortest cycle that adequately cleans the clothes.
6: Choose the sentence that... Repeat that again.
0: And you're just going to say A, B, or C. When selecting a cycle on your washing machine, which approach is recommended when the load allows? A, run a standard cycle followed by a short rinse cycle. B, choose the longest available cycle to maximize cleaning. C, choose the shortest cycle that adequately cleans the clothes.
6: C.
0: All right, question three. What is one benefit of using a high-speed or extended spin cycle before putting clothes in the dryer? A, it reduces the amount of water used during washing. B, it removes more moisture before drying. C, it increases the temperature of the clothes.
6: I repeat that again.
0: Now, Joanne, you're over your 60 seconds now, but I'm going to give you 30 more seconds.
6: Okay.
0: What is one benefit of using a high-speed or extended spin cycle before putting clothes in the dryer? A, it reduces the amount of water used during washing. B, it removes more moisture before drying. C, it increases the temperature of the clothes. Question four, which maintenance practice can help a clothes dryer operate more efficiently? A, clean the lint screen and dryer ducts. B, keep the dryer door open between loads. C, increase the dryer's heat setting.
6: A.
0: Question five, when weather and circumstances permit, which option can eliminate the electricity used by a clothes dryer? A, use the dryer's shorter cycle. B, use a lower dryer temperature. C, air dry clothes.
6: A.
0: All right, we have Joanne Glinton calling from South Caicos. One moment, just cross-checking your answers. Okay, Joanne, unfortunately, you got 3 out of 5. That was a really great effort, but you did miss the mark. You would have to have received 4 out of 5 at the very least. To move on beyond round one. But thank you so much for patiently listening and for taking the chance and calling. Joanne Glinton from South Caicos, thank you so much for calling. All right, that was Joanne Glinton from South Caicos. We're going to open the lines again for our next caller. Again, the theme is energy smart laundry practices. The number to call is 946-2007 to participate in our live radio trivia, 60 seconds to win. Caller, welcome to Energy Smart Fridays.
7: Good morning.
0: Good morning.
7: How are you doing?
0: Wonderful, wonderful. Can you share your first and last name with us?
7: Bianca Morris.
0: Bianca Morris. And Bianca, where are you calling from?
7: Quartet.
0: All right. We have Bianca Morris calling from the nation's capital. Okay, Bianca, I think you've been following this one, so we're going to get straight into it. You have 60 seconds on the clock, and your time starts now. Question one, which washing machine setting can reduce the energy required to heat water? A, cold. B, warm. C, hot.
7: Repeat that for us.
0: Which washing machine setting can reduce the energy required to heat water? A, cold. B, warm. C, hot.
7: Cold.
0: That's A.
7: Yes.
0: Question two. When selecting a cycle on your washing machine, which approach is recommended when the load allows? A, run a standard cycle followed by a short rinse cycle. B, choose the longest available cycle to maximize cleaning. C, choose the shortest cycle that adequately cleans the clothes.
7: C.
0: Question three, what is one benefit of using a high-speed or extended spin cycle before putting clothes in the dryer? A, it reduces the amount of water used during washing. B, it removes more moisture before drying. C, it increases the temperature of the clothes.
7: B.
0: You said B?
7: Yes.
0: Okay. Question four, which maintenance practice can help a clothes dryer operate more efficiently? A, clean the lint screen and dryer ducts. B, keep the dryer door open between loads. C, increase the dryer's heat setting.
7: A.
0: Question five, when weather and circumstances permit, which option can eliminate the electricity used by a clothes dryer? A, use the dryer's shortest cycle. B, use a lower dryer temperature. C, air dry clothes.
7: I think it's C.
0: All right. So Bianca Morris calling from Grand Turk. All right, Bianca, one moment. I'm just reviewing your answers. All right, Bianca, congratulations. You got 5 out of 5. And that means that you are moving on to the next round. You have won a Belkin 12 outlet surge protector power strip. That means you've also again made it to the double or nothing bonus round. Do you want to walk away with your Belkin Surge Protector or keep it moving into the double or nothing round?
8: Come
0: on now, Bianca.
8: Will...
0: You're representing Grand Turk now. Come on now.
8: You know, we ain't never scared.
0: Exactly. That's what I'm talking about, right, Jay? Okay. So, as we always say, now the stakes get even higher. Each correct answer, Bianca unlocks a better energy saving prize. After every correct answer, you can either keep your prize and walk away, or you can risk it all for the next energy smart upgrade. But remember, one wrong answer and you lose the bonus prizes. 60 seconds on the clock. Let's see how far you go. How does the energy use of a full load of clothes compare with a half load? A half load uses about 50% less energy. B, a full load uses about twice as much energy. C, full and half loads consume about the same amount of energy.
8: Say that again, sorry.
0: How does the energy use of washing a full load of clothes compare with a half load of clothes? A half load uses about 50% less energy. B, a full load uses about twice as much energy. C, full and half loads consume about the same amount of energy.
8: I think I'll go with B.
0: Say that one more time.
8: I think I'll go with B.
0: You said B.
8: Yes.
0: The answer is C, Bianca. How does the energy use of washing a full load of clothes compare with a half load? It doesn't matter how many clothes you put in the washer. It consumes about the same amount of energy. That's why we always encourage persons to follow a laundry schedule and wash full loads versus half loads. But, Bianca, you would have walked away with a Deladon 24-pack LED bulb kit. Enough bulbs to swap out all the traditional bulbs in your home. However, you are still going to walk away with your Belkin 12 outlet surge protector power strip from round one. And I want to say a big congratulations to you on getting past round one and you being our second caller in this particular trivia segment. So thank you so much and congratulations, Bianca Morris of Grand Turk. Thanks for calling. Bianca, we have made a note of your number and your information. So we will contact you so we can get your prize in your hands. All right. Now, so we have Bianca Morris of Grand Turk who just won round one of our second trivia for the day. And I want to say a big congratulations to Deetra Morris who won the first trivia of the day and she made it past round one and two. But guess what? I'm going to keep it moving because we're going to have another segment until Jamario tells me I need to get off his radio station. This is the last one, so this is the third one. As promised, all right, we're going to open the lines one more time for our third radio trivia of the morning. Oh, we have a caller on the line already. Okay, caller, you are on the air. Welcome to Energy Smart Friday. 60 seconds to win. Can you say your name?
9: Good morning. My name is Brittany.
0: Okay, we have Brittany. And what's your last name, Brittany?
9: Bean.
0: All right, Brittany. You called before, Brittany, right?
9: Yes, I did.
0: And you won something. Was it last week?
9: Yes, it was last week.
0: Yeah, so Brittany, that means you wouldn't be eligible to participate this morning. Yes, okay. But we do. Thank you so much for calling back in again. We do want other customers to get an opportunity to win, all right, Brittany? All right, we're going to open the lines again for our next caller. Again, the number to call is 946-2007.
10: Hello, morning.
0: Good morning, caller. You're on the air. Welcome to Energy Smart Fridays. Can you tell us your name?
10: Joanne Clinton again.
0: Oh, Joanne. Joanne, we need to keep the lines open for another caller to get an opportunity.
10: Oh, okay.
0: Yes, ma'am. So if you've called earlier and you've participated in this particular trivia, you won't have an opportunity to try again in the same radio show. And if you have won a prior radio trivia over the past 6 weeks, you are also not eligible. So just want to make that clear. We're going to open the lines again. We do have another caller. Caller, can you introduce yourself for us?
11: Aretha Basin from Grand Turk.
0: Okay. Aretha Basin?
11: Rita Basin.
0: Okay, here we go. Rita Basin from Grand Turk. All right. Rita Basin, thank you so much for calling in. Another caller from the island of Grand Turk. Thank you so much. And Ms. Basin, you're clear on the rules of the trivia?
11: Yes, ma'am.
0: All right. Wonderful. Pardon me?
11: Listening in every Friday morning.
0: Oh, I love it. I love it. She's a follower. Thank you so much, Rita. All right. Then that means, Rita, you should get all the answers right. Let's go. Let's see how well you've been listening. And your 60 seconds starts now. The theme is energy, smart cooking. Now, in the context of saving energy, why are covering pots and pans recommended while cooking? A, it helps food cook faster and reduces energy use. B, it allows the food to cook at a lower temperature without changing cooking time. C, it keeps the burner from overheating.
11: A.
0: Question 2. Which stovetop setup generally makes the best use of the heat produced by the burner? A, a pot substantially larger than the burner size. B, a pot approximately the same size as the burner. And C, a pot slightly smaller than the burner.
11: A.
0: Question 3. For a small meal or reheating a small amount of food, which appliance can be more energy efficient than using a conventional oven? A, a traditional oven. B, a microwave. C, a toaster.
11: A.
0: Question 4. While food is cooking in the oven, which practice helps minimize energy loss? A, keep the oven door closed and use the oven light to check food. B, leave the door slightly open after the oven reaches temperature. C, open the door periodically to check progress.
11: A.
0: Question 5. Which cooking method can help prevent your home from heating up while you're preparing a meal? A, running the oven at a lower temperature for a longer period. B, using a stovetop with the exhaust fan on. C, grilling outdoors when practical.
11: I'll go with C.
0: All right. We have Rita based in from Grand Turk. Rita, just give me a moment. I'm just reviewing your answers. Okay, Rita, unfortunately, you got 3 out of 5 correct. So you aren't able to make it past round one, but we do thank you so much, Rita, for being such an avid follower and really an energy star. Thank you so much, Rita, for calling.
11: Next time. Thank you.
0: Yes, have a wonderful morning. We're going to open the lines again for our next caller. Again, the number to call is 946-2007. You're tuned into Pelican Energy TCI's live radio trivia. 60 seconds to win right here, right now. The trivia theme is energy smart cooking. All right, caller, welcome to Energy Smart Fridays. Can you start off by introducing yourself? Okay, it seems we lost that caller again. 946-2007. We encourage you to tune in. Pick up the phone. I think we do have someone live. Caller, welcome to Energy Smart Fridays. Can you start off by introducing yourself?
12: Hi, my name is Brittany.
0: Which Brittany is this?
12: Brittany Forbes.
0: Brittany Forbes. Okay, we have another Brittany. I have to listen attentively for the Brittanys now. And also kind of think about all the other winners. Okay, so we have Brittany Forbes. Brittany, where are you calling from?
13: I'm calling from Middle Cacus.
0: All right, we have Middle Cacus in the house. I love it. I'm loving the inter-island diversity this morning. All right, Brittany, so you're clear on the rules of the game?
13: I just tuned in, so can I just please get it again?
0: Brittany? All right, so I'm just going to do a quick run through of the rules. Again, Brittany, you will be given 60 seconds to listen and answer 5 questions swiftly. The questions will be read clearly and quickly, so we take up as little of your 60 seconds as possible while ensuring you hear the question. No hints or answers will be revealed during your 60 seconds. We'll keep track of how many you get right as you go. If you get 3 answers wrong, Brittany, your turn ends and the phone lines will open up for the next eager contestant. If no one gets all the answers right, we'll reveal them at the end of the show. And just to keep everyone on their toes, again, we might mix things up with a fresh batch of questions. You're clear now, Brittany?
13: Yes, I am.
0: All right. So you are going to answer by saying A, B, or C. These are multiple choice questions, okay?
13: Okay.
0: Your time starts now. In the context of saving energy, why are covering pots and pans recommended while cooking? A, it helps food cook faster and reduces energy use. B, it allows the food to cook at a lower temperature without changing cooking time. C, it keeps the burner from overheating.
13: C.
0: Which stovetop setup generally makes the best use of the heat produced by the burner? A pot substantially larger than the burner size. B, a pot approximately the same size as the burner. C, a pot slightly smaller than the burner.
13: A.
0: For a small meal or reheating a small amount of food, which appliance can be more energy efficient than using a conventional oven? A traditional oven. B, a microwave. C, toaster.
13: A.
0: Question 4. While food is cooking in the oven, which practice helps minimize energy loss? A, keep the oven door closed and use the oven light to check food. B, leave the door slightly open after the oven reaches temperature. C, open the door periodically to check progress.
13: A.
0: Question 5. Which cooking method can help prevent your home from heating up while you're preparing a meal? A, running the oven at a lower temperature for a longer period. B, using a stovetop with the exhaust fan off. C, grilling outdoors when practical.
13: C.
0: All right, Brittany Forbes of Middle Cacus. One moment, I'm just reviewing your answers. Okay, Brittany. Unfortunately, Brittany, you got 2 out of 5 correct. So that means you aren't able to move past the round one. But I want to say a big thank you, Brittany Forbes of Middle Cacus, for calling in and being brave enough to take the challenge. Thank you so much, Brittany. All right. We're going to open the line again for one last caller to take this trivia. One last caller. Again, the theme is energy smart cooking. Energy smart cooking. The number to call is 946-2007. Let's go. One last caller. Lots of good prizes in this round. If you make it to the double or nothing round. We've had callers from multiple islands so far. We had Middle Cacus, Grand Turk, Providence, Alley, South Cacus. I wonder if someone is going to call from North and Sol Key. The number to call is 946-2007. You're watching Pelican Energy TCI's live radio trivia. 60 seconds to win, where you can win energy saving products right here, right now, on the spot. Just getting the answers correct. Make the call. The number to call is 946-2007. Do we have any more brave callers out there? All right, caller, you're on the air. Welcome to Energy Smart Fridays. Let's start off by introducing yourself.
14: Good morning. My name is Dudley Malcolm.
0: Good morning, Dudley Malcolm. Thank you so much for calling. And where are you calling from?
14: Providenciales.
0: Okay, Dudley Malcolm from Providenciales. And Dudley, you're clear on the rules of the game?
14: I just tuned in.
0: Oh, you're just tuning in. All right, Dudley, I'm going to ask you, you will be given 60 seconds to listen to and answer five questions swiftly. The questions will be read clearly and quickly, so we take up as little of your 60 seconds as possible while ensuring you hear the question. No hints or answers will be revealed during your 60 seconds. We'll keep track of how many you get right as you go. If you get three answers wrong, your turn ends and the phone lines, well, in this case, we won't open up the phone lines because this is the last trivia. But if no one gets the answers right after this round, I'll reveal the answers at the end of this show. All right, Dudley, so you have 60 seconds to answer five multiple choice questions in round one, and you're going to answer by saying A, B, or C. All clear?
14: Awesome.
0: Wonderful. All right, Mr. Malcolm. And your time starts now. In the context of saving energy, why are covering pots and pans recommended while cooking? A, it helps food cook faster and reduces energy use. B, it allows the food to cook at a lower temperature without changing cooking time. C, it keeps the burner from overheating.
14: B.
0: Question two, which stovetop setup generally makes the best use of the heat produced by the burner? A pot substantially larger than the burner. B, a pot approximately the same size as the burner. C, a pot slightly smaller than the burner.
14: B.
0: Did you say B?
14: Yes, ma'am.
0: Okay. Question three, for a small meal or reheating a small amount of food, which appliance can be more energy efficient than using a conventional oven? A, traditional oven. B, microwave. C, toaster.
14: B again.
0: You said B again?
14: Yes.
0: Okay. Question four, while food is cooking in the oven, which practice helps minimize energy loss? A, keep the oven door closed and use the oven light to check food. B, leave the door slightly open after the oven reaches temperature. C, open the door periodically to check progress.
14: A.
0: You said A?
14: Yes, ma'am.
0: Okay. And your final question, which cooking method can help prevent your home from heating up while you're preparing a meal? A, running the oven at a lower temperature for a longer period. B, using a stovetop with the exhaust fan off. C, grilling outdoors when practical.
14: Can you repeat again, please?
0: Which cooking method can help prevent your home from heating up while you're preparing a meal? A, running the oven at a lower temperature for a longer period. B, using a stove top with the exhaust fan off. C, grilling outdoors when practical.
14: A.
0: All right, so that's Dudley Malcolm from Providenciales. Thank you so much, Dudley. One moment, just reviewing your answers. All right, Dudley, unfortunately, you got 3 out of 5. And you would have required 4 out of 5 to move beyond round one. I want to say a big thank you, Dudley Malcolm of Providenciales, for calling.
14: Thank you.
0: We do appreciate you taking the time. All right, so I just want to reveal the answers as we close off this show. Question one was, in the context of saving energy, why are covering pots and pans recommended while cooking? The answer was A, because it helps cook food faster and also reduces energy use. Question two, which stovetop setup generally makes the best use of the heat produced by the burner? The answer was B, a pot approximately the same size as the burner. A pot that is too large, or if the burner is much larger than the pot, it's wasted heat. Question three, for a small meal or reheating a small amount of food, which appliance can be more efficient than using a conventional oven? We had person saying A, which was traditional oven. That was just a trick one there. But the answer is simply a microwave, right? Question four, while food is cooking in the oven, which practice helps minimize energy loss? The answer was actually A, keep the oven door closed and use the oven light rather than opening and closing the oven, which is wasting heat, right? It results in heat loss. So we do encourage persons to just use the oven light. And if you need to check on anything that's in the oven, take a look at it through the door, unless you're physically checking it with a fork or something. Question five was, which cooking method can help prevent your home from heating up while you're preparing a meal? The answer to that one was C, grilling outdoors when practical. When you're cooking indoors, certainly the oven is running, the stoves are running. That means it's turning your home into an oven, right? So when the weather is right and it's summer and it's breezy outside, we do encourage persons to grill outdoors because it's a zero energy way of cooking, right? And you get time to soak up some fresh air. So I do want to say a big thank you to all the callers that took the chance and those who made it past the double or nothing round. We had one person today that made it past both rounds one and two, and that is Dietra Morris of Providence Islands. Congratulations, Dietra. Now, as we bring our Energy Smart Fridays customer giveaway series to a close, we want you to know that your energy saving journey doesn't end here. In fact, we're preparing to launch an exciting new initiative designed to help you take the next step toward a more energy efficient home. Pelican Energy TCI will be rolling out Energy Fit, which is our free home energy efficiency program created to help customers better understand how their homes use electricity, identify opportunities to improve efficiency, and make more informed energy choices. Energy Fit, the FIT actually stands for Focus, Improve, and Transform. And this is how you qualify. This program is tailored for residential customers who own and occupy the home. So one, you must own the home and occupy it as your primary residence. The property must be served through a residential Pelican Energy TCI account. The home should have been occupied for at least one full year so our team can review your historical energy usage information and also measure your progress over time. You must be willing to participate in the home assessment and follow-up energy fit process. Again, this is where our meter technicians, our energy experts who are trained in doing home energy assessments, will come to your home and do a full analysis of the appliances that you use, the light bulbs in your home, looking at other energy users in your home as well, and perhaps even speak to you about some of the habits, the number of occupants in your home, to get an idea of what's driving your energy usage trends, and also perhaps certainly giving you some recommendations on how to make your home more energy efficient, any appliances that you may have to swap out, or it may be as simple as you having the thermostat a bit too low and you can perhaps be using more eco-smart modes. So it's a very comprehensive assessment that gives you some very useful insights tailored to your specific home. And there's more good news, because the first 10 customers who successfully progress through the Energy Fit program will have opportunities to receive some of the very same energy efficient products that we would have featured during today's radio show. There are lots of prizes that we didn't get to give away. We did not get to give away the Shark Turbo Blade high-speed multi-directional tower fan. We also had an Instant Pot 6-quart Vortex Plus air fryer 6-in-1. We had some really great solar outdoor lights and a Bosi single induction cooker with LED display. So lots of great prizes that unfortunately did not get into the hands of our customers through our live radio trivia. And with that, we've reached the end of our final Energy Smart Friday show. To everyone who participated in our quizzes, entered our challenges, attended our community events, welcomed us into your neighborhoods and your homes, or simply tuned in each week, thank you so much for being a part of this journey. Congratulations once again to all of our winners over the past 6 weeks. We've had about 32 and counting winners. So thank you for making Energy Smart Friday such a tremendous success. Until next time, I'm Nakira John. And on behalf of the entire Pelican Energy TCI team, thank you for listening. Stay safe, stay informed, and most importantly, stay energy smart. Have a good morning. Bye-bye.

0: and the Celtics indeed did lose.
1: Gamble responsibly, folks.

Good morning, Turks and Caicos. Welcome to the program Expressions. I'm your host, Robert Hall, on this hazy-like Friday morning. Let me apologize for the late start. Circumstances beyond my control, all right? Anyway, let's hope I have a pretty interesting program lineup for you today, as I try every day. So though late, log on and tell your friends, your neighbors, that Expressions is on. I want you to join me today in this program. As you know, like they say, there is no me without you. Well, certainly with this program, it would be meaningless if it's not with your participation. So I want to welcome you throughout the Turks and Caicos Islands. Whether you're over there in Salt Key, boy, seemed like they played competition who could bring water, eh? But I ain't going down there today, except if it's the people of Salt Key calling in. There's been relative drought. We had some good spry here the other day, but I understand there's a drought in North Caicos. I didn't hear anything on Middle Caicos' part, only a few persons there, but I could bet those tanks are not empty, not Middle Caicos. Only a few persons, but I bet their tanks not empty. If they're finding water problems, then call in and let me know today. Holton Williams, Henrietta Delancey, and others of you, Mr. D.C., call in and tell us what the water situation is on North Caicos, because rumors have it that you're out of water. I know there used to be lots of wells at one time where you can go in.

Well, I haven't heard about any water woes for a long time. People are no longer kicking up about water bills and not getting water and all the rest of it. Okay, let's hope that continues the same way. Good morning to you down there in South Caicos. Niles, how's the water situation there? All is going well? Or Madam DC, I know you don't like to call in. I don't know why. But anyway, to each his own. And of course, I already gave a shout out to Middle and North Caicos. Well, Parrot Key and Pine Key, a different situation, because I know Parrot Key would have its own reverse osmosis plant. Pine Key, maybe similar, or indeed they do have fresh water there. Yes. In fact, most areas we use the pine tree. I'm talking about these Casuarina trees we got around here. Some call it cedar tree. But wherever you see the pine tree, that means fresh water around, generally speaking. Okay? Good. Good morning to all of you down there in Providenciales. Well, I doubt you have any problem with water. Maybe you complain about price, but it would appear as if there's a reliable source of water. Just like you have a fairly reliable source of electricity. Costly, yes, but reliable. Some places have it costly and unreliable. The double whammy. Those on West Caicos, I don't think you have a water problem, the few of you who may be there, and certainly not on Ambergris Keys. All right. With that, before we go into our exercise routine, which I started the other day, and I want all of you to get ready. The young, the elderly, the in-between. Now, of course, if you're severely physically handicapped, then I exclude you from this because I don't want any further damage. All right? And then we will have several topics to discuss. In case she isn't listening, because I didn't give her any notice, I'll be paying tribute to a lovely lady, Kathy Borsuk Lightburn, the editor of Times of the Islands. I've got a few nice things to say about this nice, nice, nice lady. Yes. And then we started a discussion the other day on if government were to provide additional economic relief, what form it should take. We had some good suggestions, but I don't think we went into that as much as we could have. Then, a lovely member of staff brought to me something she saw on Facebook, where someone is suggesting there is no benefit in being a Turks and Caicos Islander. And surprisingly, many persons seem to share that view. Now I want all of you, you talk on Facebook, give me a reason for feeling that way. Call up expressions when we get to that point, all right? So that we have enough time. Perhaps I'll dive into that just after I finish paying my tribute to Miss Kathy Borsuk Lightburn. As we pray, let us remember the Mizik family here in Grand Turk. I understand the late Mary Mizik is being laid to rest today. I've done so before, but no harm in repeating. She was a wonderful lady who served this community well in the business area as Justice of the Peace, and she's really a very pleasant soul.

to her family, on behalf of the management and staff of Radio Turks and Caicos, on behalf of my own family, my sister Wealthy, Pastor Branford Hall, we all do extend our deepest sympathy. May the good Lord strengthen you during this very difficult time. Let us pray. Our Father and our God, we thank you for this day. We thank you for this place we call home. Many do not appreciate the provisions that are there for us as Turks and Caicos Islanders, and the blessings that you have bestowed upon us. Almost every day or week, we're hearing of earthquake in various places. There are wars and rumors of war. Many places, people are being starved to death. Others are suffering because of no electricity. Make us ever to be thankful for the many blessings we have. We pray for the Mizik family and any other family who may be burying their loved ones on this weekend. And bless our people, for we pray in Jesus' name. Amen. Amen. Now I'm going to don my headgear and get around to the other camera and do some exercise. I see R.I.G. fixing up his locks, but I want him to get into this exercise routine. He looked a little fittish, but anyway, could still be a little more fit. A lot of people spend time in the gym for lots of reasons. There are some guys who go there for bodybuilding. They want to look like Tony Atlas. That's up to them, but I'm going to urge them to be careful, particularly regards with the various proteins that they're giving, and avoid steroids. By the way, I was a former physical education teacher. Many of you don't know that. So I do know a thing or two, all right? Be careful about that. A lot of girls go there because these days they place so much emphasis on their behind. But some of you, nature just didn't give you plenty. So be proud of your flatness behind. There are some races who definitely always only have pancake behind you. And so going to the gym may firm up your muscles, but not necessarily add to that. And unlike the song we said, going to the DR looking for that, I'm not recommending that either. In fact, unless medically suggested, I don't believe in people altering their bodies. Someone bigger behind, someone smaller belly, someone bigger breasts, and of course a few one breast reduction. Be careful with all of them. Be careful and act according to what doctors recommend. Don't just follow style and fashion. Now, many persons go to the gym to socialize. A lot of the ladies, oh boy, the business they talk. Who ain't liking who? Who baby ain't whom baby on? Who cheating on
who? All that at the gym. Now, I'm bad-mouthing the gyms for trying to do them out any business. I'm just speaking facts. There are some guys who specifically go to the gym just to peep on the ladies in the exercise routine. And these days, so many of the exercises are really sexually suggestive. More whining and bumping than you can tell. You know? Yeah. And you got some of the instructors use that as a means to get women. In fact, in today's world, some men use it to get men. Some women use it to get women. But be that as it may, I have some home remedies, so to speak. And so many of you guys, I ain't telling you how to run your house, whether your wife or your girlfriend, you want to go to gym every afternoon, that's your business. Now, like I had one girlfriend one time, you know, and you got to be smart with these women, all of them. Imagine I was a Kung diver, and she come tell me, well, American fella from one of the bases going to teach her swimming. Think I stupid, eh? Teach her swimming and Kung diver been with her and she ain't asked me to teach her swimming? Come on. There's more than swimming to that. All right? I can tell you. But anyway, join me in my exercise at this time. Adele and others of you, I need to see you lugging on, man. That's Pauline Sanders. You could do a little exercise too. You know what I'm saying? And I got some friends whose muscles getting a little flabby. I won't call their name. They must join in also. So now let me switch then. I was planning on coming, convert the studio into a gym for the day. And coming in my short tights and my sleeveless shirt. But I say I don't want to cause no problem today. I know I'll have a large viewership, but some fellas will get jealous. Let's get into the exercise regime now, okay? So everybody, get to your feet, get to your feet, because expression is going to go through some exercise routine.

0: Okay. Like I said the other day, this exercise is particularly good for your breathing, very good for your lungs. So the first thing you do, stand with your legs just slightly apart. And you remember the term we used the other day? Having your hands akimbo. Put your two hands in your hip, with the elbows bent outwards, of course. And at the count of two, I want you to take in a deep breath as you go up on your toes. Hold that breath for a while, and then you let it out as you come down. And today, let's do that for four times. All right? So let's go. One, two, inhale and go up. Hold that breath, hold it. Exhale, let it out and go down. That's one. Let's go up again after two. One, two, inhale and go up on your toes. Stay there, balance yourself. Hold it till you can't hold it no more, then let it out and come down. That's two. Let's go again for number three. Inhale, you go up on your toes, inhale that breath, hold it as long as you can, then you exhale or let it out as you go down. And for the fourth time, again, up on your toes, inhale as you go up. Taking a deep breath, hold it as long as you can. Then you exhale, let it out as you go down. Give yourselves a clap for that. And then, for many of you guys, as well as ladies, many of you, your muscles, your arm muscles in particular, begin to get a little bit flabby. What I suggest you do, what we call the worm exercise. Extend your arms like this, with the inside portion of your arm facing upwards, and then you wring your arm as much as you can, like the worm tends to move. So it's this kind of movement. Over and over and over and over till you can't take it anymore. Keep wringing the arms. Just keep wringing it, keep wringing it, keep wringing it, keep wringing it, keep wringing it, keep wringing it. It tightens the muscles of the arms. Keep wringing it, keep wringing it, keep wringing it, keep wringing it, keep wringing till it gets tired. And then, of course, after you've taken a breath, you can continue with it. And if you do that regularly, you'd be amazed at the benefits. Now, you can see I have a bit of a paunch, which suggests, of course, I have not been doing the necessary exercises for my stomach as much as I could. But mind you, I'm not in all that bad a shape up here and as far as to my knees, all right? But there are many of you guys out there, and I don't want to call the names. Oh boy, you're in much worse shape. Are many of you girls, likewise, want to do some exercises to reduce the size of the stomach? Now, I could only tell you what to do. I can't easily demonstrate it because I would have needed someone else. And this is a very, very nice exercise, particularly for boyfriend, girlfriend, husband, wives, and so on. And so listen carefully to my instructions. Place a mat on the floor and lay on your back. Stretch out straight, initially with your hands to your side, your 2 feet together. If it's the lady in particular, let her husband stand with his 2 legs, or 2 feet rather, on either side of her head. And then she could use both hands to hold his ankle area. And then you would constantly extend your legs without bending them upward to your partner. And as you attempt to use your toes, as it were, and hit them, or hit your partner, he would push it back. And as he pushes it back, you will allow it to go so far, but never touch the floor. So just keep repeating that action of extending your legs towards your partner, and he in turn pushing that back somewhat forcefully, but the person laying down not allowing the heels to touch the floor. You would be surprised of what that does, not only tightening the muscles of the legs, but also tightening the muscles of the stomach. That is a belly buster exercise. Try it out at home. You may have additional benefits from that. All right. And while I talk about the lady doing it, the man can do the same thing with his wife standing somewhat over his head with his legs on either side of the head. All right? Maybe she'd be wearing a tight, but does it matter if she doesn't? Anyway, that's your exercise tips for the morning. I hope that you have done it. How many of you have done the exercise? And do you enjoy the little tips coming from it? I wonder. All right. I missed some of the messages, but anyway, good morning. Franny Fran says that she's ready. Well, I guess so. You must have participated, eh? Hey, good morning, Indy. Don't worry, baby. I should be seeing you sometime next Wednesday. By the way, I have an invitation to address the Youth Parliament, so I will be traveling to Provo. Okay? And Nikki Sweet say, LOL, you and your mommy make over? Well, child, any makeover for you all has got to be the same exercise I tell you now, because I ain't putting my hand in no pocket for no makeover. No. And I better be thankful for whatever beauty God give you. All right, Robert Cat Williams? Good morning to you all. And Georgina Stiles, who seemed to live in the gym, whether she's in the gym this morning or not, she said she did it. But like I said, man, Georgina, that one with your, I'm not saying that you have a big belly or anything like that, but certainly with your husband, that's a nice exercise. And, you know, it's always lovely to see spouses, husband and wife, boy, girlfriend, whatever, doing things together. I was by Pillory Beach, and I saw this couple walking the length of the beach hand in hand, and I said, wow, how beautiful. It reminds me of when I used to do the same. I'm not going to tell you what's going on right now. Well, of course, I have excuse, my knees. I can't walk too far like that on the sand. But anyway, the other reason is to be, you know, to be frank. And then my daughter here is full of laughs. So is Django Morris and Dick Bain. All right, so you see, expressions is sometimes a little bit humorous, but also very, very informative. You know what I mean? Yeah. Good morning, Willa Gray, and thank you for all that info just the other day that you provided on expressions. So much for exercise. There are many other things. And the only other one that I'm going to talk just a minute about, swimming. We've got lots of water all around us. And you'd be surprised how many adults as well as youngsters cannot swim. That should be on your bucket list of achievements, learning to swim. Every Turks and Caicos Island. Well, I know as a little boy growing up in Middle Caicos, well, we always had small boats, and quite often the bigger brother would just tumble us overboard. And you drink a few mouths of salt water, and then you start dog paddle, and in a short while you learn to swim. Oh, yeah. So we were swimmers from early. But a little bit of advice to parents, and it was nice seeing so many youngsters the other day, or past couple of weeks, engaging in swimming classes, all right? But what I'm going to say to parents or guardian, because some of you, I notice, would sit on the wall at Front Street on your phone or whatever. The child is in the water. That is not a smart thing to do. Be in the water with the child, or, of course, depending on the age and its and the child's ability. Because sometimes you have these sudden waves that come in and may overpower them. In some instances, you have currents you have to be very, very careful about. And even adults, I never recommend adults to go for long swims all by themselves. You never know what can happen. Could be a cramp. Anything could happen. It's always good to have someone by you. By the way, apart from teaching English language, geography, history, and things like that, physical education, I taught swimming too. And one of the first things you do for your children. Now, there's a difference between learning to swim in salt water and learning to swim in fresh water, whether it's in a pool or a river. And of course, it's much different learning to swim in a pool than from learning to swim in a river. I've been exposed to all of them. But one of the first things you do is to get the child's eyes acclimatized to the water, whether it's fresh or salt. Many children are somewhat nervous about opening their eyes in the salt water. But after a few attempts, they will find it is not as bothersome as they would have thought. That is extremely important for them, because by opening their eyes in the water, whether it's in the pool or in the sea, they become familiar with the environment in which they're operating. They know the depth of the pool, how it slides down to deeper water. The same thing for the beach or sea. And so that's very important to get them familiar with the environment. I will leave you at that. Let's see. Andira, oh, she's talking to... Andira, okay, you know, go on. I got something for you all. Dad say, in the gym, watch when we book those appointments while he playing tough. He thinks saying, because I sometimes come up, or most of the time when he say things, think I can come up all the time? All right, I'm going to show you something. Go on. All right. Yes, she says she loves swimming. Yeah, it exercises the entire body. Good. All right. Now, I said earlier on, I'm going to pay tribute to a lovely lady who is the editor of the times of the islands. Occasionally, you will see her even here in Grand Turk, along with her husband, delivering magazines. I have my supply, and if anyone wishes to get a copy or two, then just call me. Reading must not be a thing of the past. I would admit I do not read as much as I used to, particularly books, because there was a time when I would read a book almost in a day. But these days we read shorter stuff on Facebook and the like. But this lady is not only a brilliant writer, she has been producing this magazine for over 30 years. As far as I'm concerned, a contribution to promoting these Turks and Caicos Islands cannot be estimated in dollars and cents. It's a means of showing Turks and Caicos to the world. In this particular issue of summer 2026, she highlights the straw business, the last straw. And I recall growing up in Middle Caicos, my mom and my sister, they did quite a bit of work with straw as well as with sisal, collecting the fanagrass. How many of you know fanagrass? And dear, don't say you know fanagrass, because I bet you don't know nothing about fanagrass. I know wealthy, know how to handle that. And most of the other older folks around. The fanagrass they use to make the fanners. And they only grow in certain areas. Making of fanners is becoming a lost art. Something we need to revive. And so I was more than delighted when I saw Kathy displayed a lot of the straw work that were being done by people like Elvira Duncombe. Good morning, Miss Duncombe. Like Miss Henrietta Delancey, good morning. Like Sharon Taylor, and I'm talking about the Middle Caicos Sharon Taylor, because I don't know if the Grand Turk Sharon Taylor know anything but fanagrass for how to do straw work. But we should do all we can. And I know that Dun Gardner's mom, oh boy, she was bad at it. And I got a cousin there in Bottle Creek who used to come up here and have her stuff up at the cruise center. Oh, she was bad at that too. And we have quite a few. Now it is very, very time consuming. And it's challenging to get the material, the different kinds of straw or the fanagrass and so on, or the sisal, as the case might be. But it is something that should be encouraged. And because of the time and effort, the finished product would, of course, be expensive. Ruby Harvey says, her mom. Yes, there are quite a few others. And if others of you know how to do it or know about it, then post your comments. The late Alton Higgs, he was one of the few males that did very good straw work. Of course, he was the bush doctor, a man I really, really loved. I suppose his daughters would know a little bit about that. Now, I know Jack going to say he know too. But Jack, you know nothing but making no straw work. Yeah, you know a little bit but boating and construction and taxi driving. But you know nothing but no straw work. You just watch them do it. All right. So don't come to me with that. All right. Now, in addition, because of the lovely work that Kathy has been doing, and this magazine showcases a lot of the old historic buildings on North Caicos, certain things about the natural life, the butterflies, and certain other kinds of plants and trees. There is a lot contained in here. And of course, it speaks about TCI top model from rugby to runway. Very, very interesting. Get your copy and read. Indira mentioned the matter of embroidery. Yes, that's another good area. And people can make all kinds of purses and other things and make money. And that is why, again, I urge Turks and Caicos Islanders to dip into their skills bank, their imagination. And in the evenings when you come home, like I see many used to do, start your embroidery work and sell those pieces. Good morning to my good friend Barack and his lovely wife, Mrs. Forbes. She does a great deal. She's very creative. How are you all doing? Haven't seen or heard of you for some time. Keep it up. Perhaps when I'm next in Provo, I'd have to give you all a shout. One of the things, though, that I'm going to challenge the government and the Ministry of Culture to increase the budget so that the art of making model boats would be preserved, handed down to generations. There were those times as a little boy growing up in Middle Caicos, we make our own little model boats and have our little races on the bay. We made gigs or tops, as we call them. These days we go to the stores and we buy almost everything. I have challenged the now Captain Simmons, I ain't talking about the late Captain Simmons, who that was the man behind the model salt boat races here in the salt pond for years, God rest his soul, and Jackson and a few others. But this other Mr. or Captain Simmons, who sometime called himself contractor, next time he say he boat captain, fisherman. Perhaps he's a jack of all trade. I don't know if he master of any. Anyway, do answer me on here. Answer me when you see me to do Duke. I know you're not going to be there later on. Yeah. Good morning, Flo Howell, and Franny Fran, I know you are more than creative. And she says she has her embroidery and wooden items. I've seen some of them, and you're excellent, believe you me. Yes. But what is also important, like I said, and I know it's expensive, but the art of building
1: dinghy boats, and sail boats. We have regattas, and in my view, regatta ain't regatta if you don't got no sailboat. Now, that's one thing I see the Bahamas. Oh boy, they put thousands and thousands, hundreds of thousands into their various regattas. Several boats. There was a time when I had MC Expo. 8, 9, 10 sailboats. What a lovely sight. And even before that, I remember when the Lady Alice and the Lady Regulator, my dad's boat, would compete in the South Caicos Regatta. And one of the big races, as Bill Clare will tell anybody, was that race from the Rock coming up to South Caicos. And what a beautiful thing watching those boats as they tack, crossing one another. And it really, it's an art in sailing. You know what I'm saying? Sometimes it's not just the man of the boat, but the person at the helm and the one giving instructions how you sail that boat. Oh, yeah. I've been on sailboats. I ain't tell you I'm bad at it, but I've been on sailboats. All right? And that is something we should find a way to preserve. Albert Higgs is still one of the best boat builders in the Turks and Caicos Islands. Save it while we can. Pastor Golson Williams, also a good one. Let's save it while we can. Brother Dean from Blue Hills, oh, he was a master boat builder. He's gone. I don't know if any of the children or closer relatives got some of that skills. But that is something we should preserve, because boating was our way of life. You had them Delancey fellas up in the bike. Oh boy, they had some of the biggest boats you could talk about. And you know, I used to be really taken up with the name of some of these boats. The Coming Home, the Wind, the Missile. All kinds of names, some name after their children. Rita Stubbs says, good morning, Honorable Hall. Hope you're having a fantastic day. Don't forget your sour sub tea. It's good for you. Be blessed. Yes, whenever I can get the leaves, I use it. Oh, yeah. And, yes, back to the boat building business. There are many, many fellas, as for the Forbes brothers in Middle Caicos, Marcus and Headley, oh man, and I know regarded time, those two brothers, boy, sometimes they were near to fight when it come to those boat races because they're so close. And no one wanted tack to give the other one away. You know, they want to go down to the wire. And of course, you had the late Colin Forbes. He was very good at it too. Oh, yeah. I hope that some of the young folks would learn the trade. I know Kenrick could make canoe. My nephew Kenrick. I know if he could make decent sailboat. Now, Dan says a heavy equipment operator. He can say he could make it too. But I doubt that. Anyway, let's do it for the culture. We got to keep it alive. You know, some things are just heritage, and those are the things we recall from years ago. The culture is with us. That's how we live. The things we do, food we eat, the song we sing, the dances we dance. Some of it is changing as we become a melting pot, and in many ways, the dominant culture taking over. And Wilton Barber Selva say they used to from Sol Key to Grand Turk. Yeah, I remember you had them old Sol boat that take, be tacking up, up and down almost all day. Yeah, coming here. You all used to race, eh? I hear you. Good. So, all right, G, let's play it for the culture. Let's do it for the culture. Because a lot of things, people are still doing it for the culture, not just for the money or the fame. Yes. Reader Stubbs said John Higgs. A. Higgs was a great boat builder. Oh, many of them, yes, I know.
2: Bush.
1: Oh, yeah, now it's master boat. And I

0: We don't do it for the fame.
1: I love my Turks and Caicos.
0: I love you.
1: I feel it in my veins.
0: It's running through my veins, baby. Ow!
2: Yes, all right. And so now we pivot to another segment of the show. And I'm putting up for debate. And I want particularly you, the younger people, to express your opinions before I express mine. This person posted, there is no benefit in being a Turks and Caicos Islander. That's a very strong statement. There is no benefit in being a Turks and Caicos Islander. What does it mean to you? To be a Turks and Caicos Islander. Do you share the sentiments of so many of those that I've seen answering that post, that there is no benefit in being a Turks and Caicos Islander? The number to call, 1-900-222-2007-946-2007. Let the phones ring off the hook today. Let's discuss this very, very important subject. Alita Ashford posted, there is no benefit in being a Turks and Caicos Islander. And several persons opined that there is none. What is your view? I would rather you to give yours, and then I'll give mine. Let's see who will be the first. Would it be Skipper? Would it be Patterson? Would it be Mavis? Would it be good morning this morning? Who will be the first? Again, the number is 1-900-222-2007-946-2007. I need to hear your views. Because if you don't give yours, you then prompt me to have to give mine, because I cannot just sit and wait. We have a caller. First for the morning, good morning, caller. Set the tone.
3: Good morning, Honorable Robert Hall.
2: Good morning.
3: Javier Howell speaking here.
2: Oh.
3: And I think that it's utter nonsense to feel as though being a Turks and Caicos Islander means nothing. For starters, we are one of the only countries in the world that are tax-free, to say the least. And we get to wake up every day and enjoy the things that people spend thousands of dollars and their life savings to come and see for a short period of time. So I think, I mean, I have a lot more to add, but
2: Add it. Go right ahead.
3: That's not a good way to think about TCI status. There's a lot of beautiful things in this country. There are a lot of things that we benefit from. I mean, even our ability to travel, a lot of places visa free. There are a lot of things, a lot of benefits to being a Turks and Caicos Islander. So I thought that was, lack of a better word, utter nonsense. Thank you.
2: Thank you very much for the views expressed. There are others of you who may have views that are contrary. I want you to express them. Indira says, as disheartening as things can be, I love the Turks and Caicos, and there is no place like home. I am a proud local. Yes. The number to call, 1-900-2222-007-946-2007. Keep posting your comments and let me hear your views, others of you calling live. Dick Bain say there is no benefits. Why is it that everyone is trying to get into the islands and obtain PRC and naturalization? Well, Dick, perhaps they see the benefits that some of us perhaps don't see. Because there is something that's pulling them here. And many of them, when they come here, don't want to leave. So perhaps we need to take a second look. But thanks for that view. Okay, I get you. You said, if there is no benefits, why is it that everyone is trying to get into the islands and obtain PRC naturalization? Yes, so in another way, you are saying there are indeed benefits. Yes, and these people are coming in. They are seeing it, even if a lot of the Turks and Caicos Islanders are not seeing it. Thanks very much. Others of you, keep posting your comments. The number to call, 1-900-2222-007-946-2007. Let's see who will come forward next. And while I appreciate the views of everyone, including senior citizens, I love to hear from you, the younger people, because many, like in my age group, we are on our way out, okay? Because for sure, we don't have as long to live as we have already lived. My children don't like when I talk in those terms, but it's a fact, and we've got to face the reality. And so for you younger ones, I certainly would love to hear your views. 1-900-2222-007. 946-2007. Let me read this one, or just one or two of those who had posted their comments. Wesleyan Sherry says, no lies told here. People with money taking over the place, and they do as they please. The country has been sold. I'm tempted sometimes, or many times, to respond to a lot of these comments. And not only that one, or that one may not be politically motivated, but a lot of the comments that we get are politically motivated. And let me tell you, what's been happening in this country has been happening with PDM, PNP, and the like. And let me tell you something. With our limited resources, you could change the government tomorrow. You hear what I tell you? You could change the government tomorrow. You're not going to see significant changes, no matter what they tell you. All right? The PNP will come with their propaganda, and many times they know in an election campaign some of the things they tell you and promise you, it ain't going to happen for many reasons. And the PDM know the same thing. It reminds me of a phrase they used to have to say. One person say, all politicians are crooks. Move out the way and give me my turn. I am not saying that person is correct. No. I would not call all of our politicians crooks. But you know there will always be one or two with crooked intentions now. And given the chance, they will play a crooked game. That's life. Some will be crooked with little things, so they'll be crooked with big things. All right. Now here's another view. The older I get, so says Deanne Pratt, and especially after living abroad, the more I realize that the true value of being a Turks and Caicos Islander can be measured in benefits. It's in our culture, our heritage, our people, and the privilege of calling these beautiful islands home. A lot of people leave and end up right back on the rock. I visit home and enjoy a beach that someone else saved for years just to visit. Our country can improve, and I'll always want better for it. But I'll never confuse needing progress with having no value. At some point, we have to stop only asking, what can my country give me? And start asking, what can I give to my country to help make it better? Progress takes all of us. If we have if we constantly tell ourselves there is no value in being a Turks and Caicos Islander, eventually we'll treat our country like it has no value. I don't think it could be better said. I do share this sentiments wholeheartedly. I have lived abroad. I have traveled many other countries. And I'm going to tell you, say what you like, there is no place like home. Georgina Stiles say, I am honored to be a proud Turks and Caicos Islander, and to say to TCI is my home, sweet home. And she constantly tells the story, the tourists that. An Indira post, I don't owe an arm and a leg for my ICU stay and my son's NICU stay. That's benefits. Caller, go right ahead.
4: Good morning, Brother Hall. How are you? Good morning, Turks and Caicos.
2: Good morning. I know you're not too far, my brother. How are you?
4: Great, great, great. Thank God for life.
2: Yes.
4: I want to tell my cousin Georgina, come home.
2: Okay.
4: You know, one thing, but I would tell you, she started a diaspora out there in the city. And you know the man, I remember working with a tourist board and giving her stuff. So that when she have a diaspora meeting, she'd have a Turks and Caicos flag and logo all over the place. So congratulations on trying to keep the diaspora alive, Georgina. Also, before I start, I'd like to send my condolences to the Williams family, my friend Foggy, Curly, Bonnie, and the whole rest of the crew on the passing of their mother. So I would like to send my condolence to them. And anybody else, same thing. Brother Hall, you can hear me, right?
2: Yes, man. Loud and clearly.
4: Okay. All right. I have a situation, right, that I want to bring to the attention of the nation. Okay? For instance, I been with Digicel before when it was WIV Turks and Caicos. But do you know that Digicel don't broadcast no media from Florida no more? You know that, Mr. Hall?
2: No, I'm not aware, but I remember, I think it was Super C who complained about a number of the news channels no longer being offered, and he finds that to be very unfair. But you see, I don't follow TV too much, but go ahead.
4: Okay, no problem. You mightn't follow TV just like me. I follow the news a lot of time when the hurricane season.
2: Yes.
4: And we are

0: channels, Mr. Hall, okay? And I pay their top, the rate that I sign up for the package that I want. I went in and talked to the management. They said because of some broadcasting difficulties. But I believe that if you're going to take away channels that I subscribe to, at least have the decency, right? The common decency and courtesy to inform me, you know, during this crucial time when we, in the peak of the hurricane season, tell me how Turks and Caicos Islanders could track the storm.
1: I hear you.
0: But all when you saying I hear you, but I want you to think of what I say, man.
1: No,
0: okay?
1: How
0: are you gonna know? How are you gonna know right now? What coming off of Africa, coming towards Puerto Rico, and heading our way? Or look, you know, we used to look at the Channel 7 or Channel 10 or whatever news, and this how we used to get these things over the years. Now we don't have that. Our nearest neighbors is ZNS, and they ain't broadcasting the Turks and Caicos. You know, you can't get 50 and 40 over there. Okay? So the Doppler radar, we don't have a radar system here. There's no way to really track the storms, and I think that is dangerous.
1: Digicel okay? must do better.
0: Sir, I'm telling you, you know, because we paid for this package. Now, if I pay for the package and you can't offer me the channels that I want, you don't just give me other channels. If you're knocking off Channel 10, Channel 7, Fox, you're knocking them off. Reduce my package. Because the broadcast meter that you're giving me now is channels that I really don't watch. You understand what I'm saying?
1: I'm following.
0: I know I could get them on the internet, right? But I pay for them on Digicel. And if you go eliminate something from me, not just me, you know, from Turks and Caicos, something so crucial during the storm time, at least have social media blitz or media blitz come on RTC, tell us if there's a problem, what's happening, why it can't happen, and alert us as to what's going on. Because that is a, trust me, Mr. Hall, that's a serious problem, man.
1: I do agree with you entirely, and like I said, it's time that Digicel do much better than what they're doing.
0: Right. The thing about it is, I've been with them for almost 40 years now, right? From Ben and Provo.
1: Right.
0: Now, and I figuring this out like this. You know, I like the DDME, right? But they could tell me about the storm after it leaves.
1: Is it as bad as that? Come on.
0: Man, come on, Brother Hall. Come on, Brother Hall. We can't really depend on the DDME, and this is the truth, okay? To give us substantial updates on no storm, okay? They get it from the media, from Nassau, right? They're getting it from the Bahamas, all right? And sometimes the storm pass, and then you hear that it's coming into Turks and Caicos. That's how the DDME is.
1: But I do think Dr. Hamilton does a pretty good job, though. Yes.
0: Mr. Hall, I'll tell you the truth. Dr. Hamilton is my friend. You understand what I'm saying? But there have been storms that passed through here, right? And we were informed. See, maybe she do a pretty good job, right? But what media is she going to broadcast it over for the whole country to hear?
1: Good point.
0: Okay? You know, more people would be watching different, you know, right now is storm time, brother. You understand? And we went back 50 years. It ain't no alert for us of what is coming in the next 7 days. Dr. Hamilton may be able to tell me what happened in the next 24 hours or 48 hours, but the tracking, like how you could watch it go into one of the BVI or them islands and the impact, what you can get from Channel 7 and Channel 10, we ain't getting in mass now. All right? I told Digicel that I would call the radio and complain about it. They have a new country manager for Digicel, because I make sure tell them specify that. He ain't no country manager. We ain't no manager for this country, Turks and Caicos, but for Digicel.

0: Understand? At the end of the day, sir, a man or a person from the Eastern Caribbean don't know the impact that the U.S. stations have to places like Turks and Caicos.
1: Okay? I hear you. You have
0: all right.
1: You have made.
0: And I call. I leave in this right now. But that's the only thing I call. All my talk that I spoke to you ain't nothing to do with no politics.
1: No, I understand that. But
0: this
1: before
0: has something to do with a serious topic, and you could take it lightly until we have the next storm.
1: I agree with you.
0: Remember, Lloyd Stuff tell you this, and something has to be done about those channels. And Digicel needs to come to the country and tell us what's going on with those channels.
1: All right, but before you go, you made a strong case, and I agree with you entirely there with regard to Digicel and its offerings or lack thereof. We're discussing this other matter here where some persons are of the opinion that there is no benefit in being a Turks and Caicos Islander. What is your view?
0: Those persons that are saying that, majority of them, have dual nationality. Okay? Have dual nationality. They come from other countries here to benefit. Okay? And because they can't get crown land now, that's what part of the argument is. There's a lot of benefits in being a Turks and Caicos Islander, Mr. Hall. Why do you think people are leaving their country and coming to our country? Okay? Our people need to stop just focusing on trying to have the government provide, and when they travel, look to see what can be done in Turks and Caicos for minimal amounts. Okay? Okay, I can draw you a reference. Because average person here, I think, if not to open a store or a souvenir store, they need a big, fancy, big, big buildings. When I went places like Rome, I just come from Rome last week. When I went to Rome, when I go into London, when I go into Manchester, when I went to New York, when I went throughout the Bahamas, people have just little stalls. And some of the convenience stores are little stalls. And that's what the Haitians are doing in their house. Making a way to sell water and drinks and whatever else. But we're looking at it as a Haitian shop. But we Turks Islanders could open that same business in our shop. And our house. Okay? There are opportunities there. All right? Stop complaining. You know, even with the stimulus, for instance, this cost of living stimulus. You have people saying, oh, I only getting 500. But five people in the house. That's 2,500. Okay? If everyone take 500 a month, they have 5 months of relief. But don't know. One person can pay for 1 month, and the other people can travel that same month, and when next month come, the complaint will be on government. The oil prices ain't going down right now. All right? The problem what the government have to tackle is that the the fuel factor rate change to a percentage and not 90 cents. Because there's no 90 cents fuel. All right? But there are benefits in being a Turks and Caicos Islander. I'm a proud Turks and Caicos Islander. And people coming home. If there ain't no benefits, people wouldn't be coming home. All right? Okay? And the people of Grand Turk, their biggest struggle is maybe trying to get a resort over there. If they get a resort over there, whether it's major or small, and Grand Turk have enough businessmen living in Provo. Multi-millionaires, not broke like me.
1: I hear you.
0: Multi-millionaires. Everett, Adams, I ain't calling no name, but I'm women. Enough of them to get together and build a small hotel in Grand Turk. They selling business. They selling building material. And they ain't building nothing in their hometown. You know, all these gentlemen, majority of them, if they ain't got business connected to the cruise port, they ain't building nothing. As far as hotels and villas in Grand Turk. And I hope they're listening to me because I appeal to them to take their money and don't wait on the green man or the purple man or the American or the Colombian to invest in Grand Turk. You invest in Grand Turk. Okay, you're investing in Provo and you're doing a great job at that. Now go reinvest in Grand Turk. They leave Grand Turk, you know, living in the Dominican Republic, living in Provo. All right, they got big homes empty in Grand Turk. They want to put them in the Airbnb pool. But these guys have the funds, not like me and you, where they can build hotels and they're selling building materials. and they own construction companies. Okay? You know, one of the biggest construction company in Provo is a gentleman from Salty. Okay? Two daughters, Mr. Sintakis. Him and them other guys, you get together in the hotel, man. They have the funds and they have the building material. A foreigner who comes and granted to buy, to build a hotel, they have to buy building material from a Turks and Caicos Islander. So why Turks and Caicos Islanders can't put our head together and stop waiting on the government and build a hotel and grant her and spare your own economy in your own home? Don't run away like the Haitian. Come to Provo, come to United States and do reinvest in your home. Reinvest in grant her. That's my answer.
1: Thank you very much, my brother. You on point, on point. Yep. Many of the things that you said are what I've shared with my boys under the tree. There are some other comments that were posted, and I saw where Sabrina Elizabeth Green said, to be honest, at times it feels like a curse being a Turks and Caicos Islander in the Turks and Caicos Islands. Wellington Williams, good morning to you, sir. How are you? A very creative young man. He says, I see you, I hear you, I understand you, but there is a bright light at the end of the tunnel. We go through hard times, but not forever. We will see a better TCI. Join the Optimist Club. Thank you. The Honorable Jamaica Williams says, I respectfully disagree that there is no benefit to being a Turks and Caicos Islander. I understand that living here can sometimes be challenging, but I will always be proud to call these islands home. We live in a peaceful, beautiful country, free from war and many of the hardships experienced elsewhere. This is paradise, and sometimes we focus so much on the negative that we overlook what we have. We also have to be careful comparing ourselves to larger developed or independent countries. We are a small territory that is developing, and even those countries continue to face their own challenges. Government certainly has a responsibility to create opportunities and protect the interests of our people, but we also have responsibility to ourselves. We must work hard, take advantage of opportunities, support one another, and stop allowing others to exploit us for our opportunities we fail to pursue or protect. There is no reason so many want to make Turks and there is a reason so many people want to make Turks and Caicos their permanent home. I agree with you. And Evelyn Gibson says, amen. Couldn't put it any better. Winston Jennings says, that's the truth, Skipper. And I could see Django Morris and Robert Fulford and all the others there. Good morning. Welcome to you. Now, where do I stand in all of this? In my darkest hour, I never, ever shared the sentiments that some have expressed that there is no benefit in being a Turks and Caicos Islander. And let me take you back to a point when I lost the elections after being a minister in government. And I make this point because many of those who intend to get into politics, if you do not have a profession like someone in the skills area that would be in demand or in technology or in law and accounts, what have you, make sure you have a business background that will sustain you when you're out of politics. I was a teacher by profession. When I lost, I decided not to go back into teaching because I know that would present some challenges. I applied for various jobs, couldn't get one. And I'm going to be blunt. the last job, and I'm talking about Hussein expressions, that I really applied for was purchasing manager on Parrot Key. Margaret Forbes of North Caicos was the human resource manager. Someone I taught in high school. Not that I expect favoritism or nothing like that. I'm only say that to say she should have known my worth. And they got my application, said they would be calling me for an interview. I am still waiting on that interview. You know what happened? They gave the job to Jeffrey Hall. And as fate would have it, that same time, the PNP denied me the opportunity to be the candidate for Middle and North again. What did I decide to do? I went fishing. Sold my conch and fish and lobster. Sometime walking off the beach with loads of them. And I remember a young man from cable and wireless at the time saying he felt sorry for me when I didn't feel sorry for myself. I had a strategy. As I sold my fish and my conch, Middle and North, I was campaigning, and guess what? Next election, I won. But the point I make, that was a dark period in my life. But even then, I never felt that there was no benefit in being a Turks and Caicos Islander. I went through a very challenging, difficult, dark period for over 4 years with the illness of my first wife, Muriel. But that taught me that there were communities who loved and cared. That taught me that government here provided more health benefits than many, many governments around the Caribbean. So I never felt even then that there's no benefit in being a Turks and Caicos Islander. When I look at my last two daughters pursuing law degrees in the United Kingdom, doesn't that tell me that there is a benefit in being a Turks and Caicos Islander? Like I reminded them, here, they are just two out of maybe 50,000 people. In the Dominican Republic, they would have been two out of 12 million. Would they have had the same opportunities? Very, very doubtful. When I look around, and I see almost every other week young persons getting promotions in the civil service, you're telling me there's no benefit in being a Turks and Caicos Islander? There are some positions in the civil service that are reserved for Turks and Caicos Islanders. You want to tell me no benefit in being a Turks and Caicos Islander? Though the system is not perfect, when I think of the millions of dollars we spend sending patients abroad, while in many other countries they would have been left to die, you're telling me there's no benefit in being a Turks and Caicos Islander? Think again. When I see many Turks and Caicos Islanders who had turned up rock, as it were, on this land and gone elsewhere, they're coming back. When I find that many who have lived for years in the Bahamas, some who didn't even check for Turks and Caicos Islanders, now they're trying to find their status card, trying to get that passport. telling me ain't no benefit in being a Turks and Caicos Islander? It is challenging to get land. And you know what my position is on land for a long time. I need not repeat it. But in many other countries, same way. And even harder yet. I see people in Jamaica crying where the government has sent bulldozers into properties. And this ain't Haitians and illegal immigrants, you know. I'm talking about raw-bone Jamaicans. Talk to me again. Some of you travel, but apparently you put on blinkers when you travel. When I go to the great United States of America and I watch the hundreds of homeless people on the streets, many of them war veterans, do we have that in the Turks and Caicos? Aren't there many safety social nets for our people? Maybe I'm tired of reciting it. Some of you will say I'm doing a PR job for the PNP, but what I'm talking is nothing else but F-A-C-T-S, facts. There is that old lady who has been home for a while by herself, nobody to give care. There is the center of care, wellness center. Taken care of by the government. Some of them might be receiving certain pension benefits. Children who are collecting these benefits, please don't spend your mama or grandma money and don't check for them. Let them benefit from it. There are several youngsters who may be strung out on drugs and alcohol. There's a center of hope to help them. You're telling me there is no benefit in being a Turks and Caicos Islander? Django Morris says, I faced lots of vicissitudes the last 2 years, but never gave up. Be patient and never give up, my people. That's what he says. We look at many of those in Parliament enjoying some of the best days of their lives, salaries that for the majority of them never would have made it anywhere else. No benefit for being a Turks and Caicos Islander. Only a Turks and Caicos Islander can get into our Parliament. There is that old guy down the road. He is not on welfare benefits. He receives no pensions. But this very government provided $1,000 a month for him. You're telling me there's no benefit in being a Turks and Caicos Islander? I had one nice piece of red snapper last evening. I ain't gonna tell you who prepared and where it come from. But many of our fishermen are getting $50,000 in grants to assist them in purchasing boats and equipment. That's a benefit only for Turks and Caicos Islander. Yet you're going to tell me there's no benefit in being a Turks and Caicos Islander? Think again. Many of the taxi drivers, some of you are so damn ungrateful though, get the $10,000 and saying 10 ain't enough. You ain't had to get none. Tell me we're in the Caribbean or in the great United States of America. any of those governments is providing $10,000 in grants. Not loans, talking about grants. That's the benefit of being Turks and Caicos Islander. Many of the farmers have benefited from $30,000 in grants. Don't tell me but no benefits being Turks and Caicos Islander. Caller, go right ahead. Welcome to Expressions. I'd rather to hear your voice than hear my own. Good morning, caller. Seems like we have lost you. Do call back. 946-2007. Or 1-900-2222-007. Yes, caller, go right ahead.
0: Yeah, Brother Hall, I endorse you what you're saying. Okay? All right? But let's say, for instance, Turks and Caicos in our country, what a lot of people return and face is part of the false advertisement for jobs. Okay? There's a lot of false advertisement out there for jobs. You know that, right?
1: I am aware.
0: Let me tell you how, so you can really be aware. The advertisement and the job, if they need a deputy resort manager or a housekeeper for hotels, is really not there for a job that's wanted, that they need. That's only a requirement by the government to advertise to renew a work permit. So a lot of the jobs that are advertised in our country are only renewal of work permits.
1: But I wouldn't call that false advertising. It is
0: so
1: a matter...
0: Tell me.
1: Hello?
0: Tell me then.
1: No. Listen good.
0: Wait. Let me finish. I called you. You ain't called me. Okay?
1: Run the show.
0: How you could say it ain't false advertisement when you advertising that you want that help, the position is needed when it's not needed?
1: You finished?
0: Yeah.
1: The point I make, why I say it's not false advertising, in negotiations well before construction, many of these hotels in development, in their development agreements, they are granted certain positions. And as such, they have to put that advertisement out there for that purpose. Now, maybe you can say they could add a line, but I do not call it false advertisement because it is complying with government's regulation.
0: Hold on, Mr. Hall. Watch this now. You just helped me out. So, these positions that they advertise for, is their intent to find Turks Islanders to fill it?
1: Some of them may and some may not. I mean, I saw one exception and you... Hold on.
0: I go along.
1: Yeah.
0: I go along.
1: And you can refresh my memory.
0: You can refresh my memory.
1: There is a Turks and Caicos lady who was just appointed general manager for Alexandra and other hotels, what have you. Now, that is, I agree, an exception. But the point that I make...
0: Let me finish my point first.
1: No, skipper.
0: My job was an advertisement.
1: No, skipper.
0: So I'm talking
1: skipper,
0: about...
1: Skipper, you don't over-talk the host, sir. You don't over-talk the host. Take your time, Prince Jasbo. Take your time. All right? For instance, let's say beaches. I could almost bet beaches has about close to 20 or so. Snow Williams, you don't know what the hell you're talking about. And find better words when you're talking to me, okay? That's why sometimes things are and people treat you the way you are, because you have no damn respect sometimes.
0: Okay. Oh, you're talking to me or no, sir?
1: No. I'm talking to Snow Williams this time because of the comment he put there. Okay?
0: Right.
1: All right.

0: Yeah, but anyway, but the point I'm making,
1: the people on the radio can't see his comment.
0: Yeah, well, anyway, they hear it now, though. They hear.
1: Yeah.
0: Anyway, the point what I'm getting at, I could almost guarantee Beaches has maybe about 15 to 20 of such positions. Now, let's say they may have Jane Doe from St. Lucia as their chief accountant. When they advertise that position, it may be open to Turks and Caicos Islands, but at the same token, because that position is guaranteed, it could be a Jamaican or some other person coming in there. So they advertise for the formality in keeping with government
1: that's
0: position.
1: My point.
0: That's all
1: that's
0: I'm saying.
1: That's my point, Mr.
0: And so I don't
1: hold on.
0: And so that's why I said I don't regard it as false advertisement.
1: Mr. Hall,
0: but anyway.
1: Mr. Hall, now, hold on, brother. That's just my point. If you advertise that you need a taxi driver, which I am, right? Or you need five taxi drivers, and Turks Islanders apply for these jobs as taxi drivers, when you know that your advert is really not to find a taxi driver because you're bringing them in.
0: Fortunately, you can't bring in taxi drivers, so that's not a good example.
1: Man, you understand? No. Mr. Hall, you're trying to be facetious, man. Come on, boss.
0: No, not at all,
1: you
0: boss.
1: You understand what I'm saying? Come on, man. I use my job. I know I intelligent enough. I ain't doofus to know what position you could not apply for. Okay? I use that. I used to be a food and beverage manager. So, if a resort then advertised for a food and beverage manager, right? And I apply for it because I see it in the newspaper. They don't really need a food and beverage manager. They only renew on a work permit. So why say that this position is available? And that is what's going on in our country. And our country has the poisoning of too much employment agencies owned by too much persons. And law firms, they're charging people more to apply for a permit than the cost the government charging. And some serious thing happened in this country, you know, boss. So we have a lot of jobs that are advertised. You talk about promotions. And the promotion other than that young lady, the majority of promotions would we see coming from government. And even in government right now, 90% of the people who the government hire could be foreigners. Once they get in there, they bring their cousin in. Look good.
0: Your percentage too high. But anyway, go on.
1: Well, no problem. My percentage could be too high. But guess what me nor you have the accurate information right now.
0: You don't know what I have, sir.
1: Okay?
0: You don't know what I have, sir.
1: Robert.
0: You don't know what I have.
1: Okay. What percentage of the government is foreign?
0: In terms of middle management and upper management, 85% of it held by Turks and Caicos Islanders.
1: You have that, Ernie Clark, you have that document.
0: I have that from the deputy governor's office, all right? And she is the person in charge of the civil service.
1: Respectfully, I'm not going to argue that.
0: Okay, thank you.
1: I'm not going to argue that. You understand? But I'm glad I had the opportunity to express on our radio.
0: Yes.
1: Right? Again, it's non-political.
0: No, man. Even if it was.
1: Man, Robert, you know me. If I could say something, I defend the PNP. I love the PNP. But when the PNP wrong, I could tell them. Okay?
0: That's the way it ought to be.
1: When our country doing wrong too, when our country wrong, because there are some things in our country that we are blaming government for that are technicalities that need to be straightened out, like the advertisement. And like I say, with these bogus charges that the agencies are charging a person. Can you imagine if you run an agency and you're charging $1,500 for labor and the government charging $100. If you get 10 of them a year, man, you're straight, man. Anyway, I can leave that.

0: thank you for the opportunity for the show, man. I love your show. I love you.
1: I
0: love my country, Turks and Caicos.
1: Thank you. That's mutual. That's mutual, my brother. Thank you. That's what expressions is all about. We won't always sing out of the same Sankey. Sometime you might be singing out of hymn book while I sing out of Sankey. That is life. Okay? And, but, again, thank God. Because some countries, they don't have this sort of opportunity to express themselves like we're doing right now. You get what I mean? And even if it's not like I'm bigging up myself, you know there's some show to cut you off long time. I don't mean you, Skipper. I mean some of the other people. Cut them off. My late friend who died in Nassau, he'll tell you, hey, you're talking stupidness. They're gone. Boom. Just like that. But I know my people. I know what they expect. And I deal with the situation differently. I know very well there are several businesses who are providing false advertisements. There's no doubt about that. I know that. Some are padding it to even want French and German and all kind of foolishness because they got somebody in mind. All right, I understand that. But all I was saying with regards to those companies that have binding contracts with government where in their development agreement they allowed X workers when they advertise that, that is solely for the purpose of going by what the government guidelines are. All right, that's that. And I don't need to try to squeeze any more juice out of that orange. I'm done with that. The number to call is 1-900-222-2207. 946-2007. In many countries, people have died fighting for that right to vote. Who can vote in Turks and Caicos Island? In Turks and Caicos Island. Only Turks and Caicos Islanders. That's a privilege. You say you no benefit. Some of you may ask why I vote. At least you have a say. And when you're tired of one, take them out and put the next one in. You have that right. Okay? But I don't expect to hear any Turks and Caicos Islanders subscribe to the notion that there's no benefit in being a Turks and Caicos Islander. Because the evidence is there in abundance. So don't say it. All right? Let's see if there's any other caller. Yes, there is one. Welcome to Expressions.
2: Hi.
1: Hello?
2: Well, good morning, yes. So
1: good morning.
2: I was listening to your show while driving along where you were speaking about there's no opportunities here for Turks and Caicos Islanders. So I am from Jamaica. I came here like 2008. And I would disagree that there, I mean, Turks and Caicos Islanders probably feel that way, but I'm a Jamaican, so I can say that I am so grateful for the Turks and Caicos Islanders. When I came here, I came on a travel letter. And now I'm benefiting from the Turks and Caicos Islands. So I thank you all for allowing me to be a part of the Turks and Caicos Islands.
1: Good. Thank you very much. And I really appreciate that, that you're showing your appreciation. Because there are some of us who feel like the foreigners only come for the money and they are ungrateful and all the rest of it, okay? Dick Bain adds, we use United States dollar. And he said there's little or no visa restriction. How many countries go to the United States just on police record? And you see, even down in the Eastern Caribbean, because many of them have this citizenship by investment, Uncle Sam now threatening them and their visa business over that. Snow Williams, you got a problem. He says, even that's a lie. Show me where I am a Turks and Caicos Islander. I no point in me even answering that, quite frankly. You need to look in the mirror a little bit more. The number to call is 1-900-222-2007, 946-2007. We're getting right down to the end. I don't want to go into anything else or what have you. We have had, and this is the only comment I can make to this last comment I saw there from Snow Williams. We celebrated Emancipation Day just the other day, 1st of August. He says, God bless us with the British government. Emancipate yourself from mental slavery. Only we can free our minds. Ah, boy, don't get me sing today. You know what I'm saying? But that is the case. Many are still bondage, still have that mental slavery. Britain got more hell on their hands. Caller, go right ahead. This is Expressions. Yes, sir. Good morning. Hey, how you doing, man? I haven't heard from you for a while.
3: There's no benefit than being stupid. You understand? That's some of our problem. You see? This country, you might think when go the way some of us would like it to go.
1: Yeah.
3: Right? And sometimes you can be a little because all of us are complaining. But boy, this country, why isn't everybody coming out? Benefit. But see, we're using this country the way we should use it anyway. Everybody else will come and use it, and they benefit more than us. That's the problem. So, you know, but sometimes you can't blame people for saying what they say, you know. Because sometimes they're feeling some way. Sometimes they're feeling the hardship. So you can't blame people for saying what they want to say. Right? Let's give up. The next thing, fire stick. Boycott. Let's boycott. I think you get everything on fire stick. Let's leave the cell alone. All right? Have a good day, myself.
1: Have a good day to you, my brother. And God bless. Yes. Well, I'm one proud Turks and Caicos Islander. And in this case, not like the old folks used to sing, we'll never let the old flag fall because we love it the best of all. I don't love no British flag the best of all. But as far as the Turks and Caicos flag, I will never let that fall. I will stand with that and stand proud, hoping that one day that we will have that flag that is truly reflective of who we are. And despite how others may feel about moving towards political independence, I hope that very soon we will take a very serious look in that direction. God never gave any British or endowed them with more than intelligence than us. They got more hell on their hand changing a prime ministership. Must say, but damn, hey. So many of them in 5 years. We could teach them a thing or two. But there are many others who are on the farm, although they're off the farm now, seem like they won't go back on the farm. Too bad for you. I am liberated in so many different ways. And therefore, I think the way I think. And I want to rule my destiny. I want my grandchildren to grow up in a country that they can really be proud of when they clap their chest to say, I am proud to be a Turks and Caicos Islander. Ladies and gentlemen, I want to thank all of you for participating in the program today. It is the weekend. Enjoy yourself. Have some family time. And join me again on Monday night, God spares life, when we hope to have yet another Expressions. Have yourselves a great day and a great weekend.

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1: 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Bahamas' King Dino goes head-to-head with one of TCI's very own. 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

The Turks and Caicos Islands government, through the Crown Land Unit within the National Land Secretariat and the Ministry of Tourism, Agriculture and Fisheries, Heritage and the Environment, invites proposals for the lease, redevelopment, management and operations of the White Sands Beach Hotel. The tender reference number is 26/01 and the contract number is TCIG 01/2026. The proposal submission deadline is 10 a.m. on Wednesday, 9th September 2026. The full request for proposal, registration links for the pre-proposal meeting and site visits are available on the Turks and Caicos Islands government's website, gov.tc/public-service/government-tenders. Proposals must be submitted in a sealed envelope or packaged and delivered directly to the Secretary to the Procurement Board, Office of the Deputy Governor, Waterloo Plaza, Waterloo Road, Grand Turk, Turks and Caicos Islands, no later than 10 a.m. on Wednesday, 9th September. The Turks and Caicos Islands government is not bound to accept any proposal and reserves the right to cancel, discontinue, or annul the RFP process at any time before approval or execution of the relevant agreements. Attention incoming students, parents, and guardians, join us for the H.J. Robinson High School's New Student Orientation 2026 on Wednesday, 26th of August at 9 a.m. to 12:30 p.m. at the H.J. Robinson High School Auditorium. This is for new students and their parents or guardians. This is your chance to get acquainted with school life at H.J. Robinson High School, learn about important school rules, meet the school's leadership and staff, and discover academic and extracurricular opportunities. Students will explore the campus, meet their peers, and gain valuable tips for overcoming challenges in high school. Parents will participate in a workshop focused on the crucial role they play in their child's education and get insights on how to support their child's success. All students must attend in full school uniform and be accompanied by a parent or guardian. Start your journey at H.J. Robinson High School on the right foot. Don't miss this important day. Back to school giveaway, Saturday, August 22nd, from 12 p.m. to 3 p.m. at the Grand Turk Cruise Center. Free haircuts or vouchers, backpacks, school supplies, food, drinks, and giveaway items will be distributed on a first-come, first-served basis while supplies last.

It is with deep sorrow that we announce the passing of Gertrude Louise Williams of North Baxalena, Grand Turk. She peacefully entered the rest of God on July 3rd, 2026. Gertrude was a beloved mother, grandmother, great-grandmother, and friend to many. Her kindness, faith, and loving spirit will be greatly missed by all who knew her. Funeral service will be held on Saturday, August 22nd at 10 a.m. at the Wesley Methodist Church, Grand Turk, Turks and Caicos Islands. Funeral arrangements have been entrusted to Corrie's Funeral Chapel. May her soul rest in eternal peace and rise in glory.

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We'll take a look at sports and the weekend weather forecast. 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

listeners. It's the end of the work week. The weekend is here again. It's Friday, August 21st, 2026. You've tuned into the Nation Station, RTC 89.1 FM. Thanks for joining me. I'm Zoya Fassler. Now, in hospitality, exceptional leadership is built over time through experience, discipline, resilience, and an unwavering commitment to people and service. For Elisa Musgrove Walk-In, those qualities have defined an impressive career journey and have now led to a significant new chapter in her professional life. Waterloo Hotel Management Limited is pleased to announce the promotion of Elisa Musgrove Walk-In to Cluster General Manager for the Turks and Caicos Collection, with executive oversight of both the Alexandra Resort and Blue Haven Resort. The appointment represents an important milestone for Waterloo Hotel Management and the wider Turks and Caicos hospitality industry, placing Walk-In among a distinguished group of Turks and Caicos Islanders, entrusted with senior leadership of premier luxury all-inclusive resorts. In her expanded role, she will provide strategic and operational leadership across two of the collection's flagship properties. With more than 18 years of progressive experience, her career has included senior leadership roles throughout the Caribbean and Canada, giving her a broad international perspective while strengthening the operational and strategic skills that have shaped her leadership approach. Prior to her promotion, Walk-In served as general manager of Alexandra Resort, where she led with a strong focus on operational alignment, service excellence, accountability, and collaboration. In 2017, Walk-In was named Hotelier of the Year in the Turks and Caicos Islands, one of the country's notable hospitality industry recognitions. The honor reflected not only her professional accomplishments, but also her long-standing contribution to the sector and her reputation for integrity, professionalism, and leadership. Walk-In's appointment as Cluster General Manager marks her fifth General Manager role, underscoring the depth and breadth of experience she brings to her expanded responsibilities. As Cluster General Manager, she will oversee the strategic direction, resort operations, financial performance, team development, and guest experience across both Alexandra Resort and Blue Haven. Leading two major properties also provides an opportunity to strengthen collaboration across the Turks and Caicos Collection, build greater operational alignment, share best practices, and continue elevating the guest and employee experience across both resorts. The appointment comes at an important time for the Turks and Caicos Islands, where hospitality remains central to the country's economy and where the development of local leaders continues to play an important role in the industry's long-term success. Congratulations, Elisa. We wish you all the best. That was Local News Regional is up next.

The President Trump administration sent its first deportation flight to Haiti since temporary protected status, or TPS, ended for hundreds of thousands of Haitians in the United States. An Immigration and Customs Enforcement flight carrying 161 passengers arrived Thursday, August 20th, 2026, at Cape Haitian International Airport after departing from Alexandria, Louisiana, according to a Department of Homeland Security official and Haiti's National Civil Aviation Office. The passengers were released after arriving in Haiti, according to officials. It was not immediately clear whether any of those deported had previously been protected under TPS. ICE had conducted deportation flights to Haiti earlier in the Trump administration, but Thursday's flight was the first since the protections had ended. The flight comes amid the administration's broader effort to end TPS designations for immigrants from several countries, including Haiti, Ethiopia, Somalia, Syria, and Myanmar. In June, the U.S. Supreme Court allowed the Trump administration to move forward with ending TPS protections for more than 350,000 Haitians, clearing the way for those affected to potentially face deportation if they do not have another legal basis to remain in the United States. And Delta Airlines is one of the largest carriers in the world with service to more than 60 countries. Unfortunately, the airline has just eliminated all flights to one vacation destination, St. Vincent and the Grenadines. St. Vincent and the Grenadines is a Caribbean island nation known for its pristine beaches, lush rainforests, and dramatic volcanic peaks. The islands attract visitors through their natural beauty, water sports, and laid-back island culture. Over the years, tourism has become vital to the nation's economy, replacing bananas as the primary revenue source. The country's main draws include snorkeling and diving along coral reefs, hiking to waterfalls, and sailing between islands. Air service from the United States is critical to sustaining the tourism industry. Direct and connecting flights from major U.S. hubs ensure steady visitor flow throughout the year. Now, major U.S. carrier Delta

has announced its final scheduled flight will operate on September 5, 2026, and the route will not return as previously planned on December 19th. Customers with affected bookings will be contacted directly about alternate travel options. The airline did not offer a specific explanation as to why it was canceling this route, saying only that it routinely evaluates a variety of factors when making network decisions, including customer demand, seasonality, aircraft availability, operating costs, and broader operational considerations. While the flights to St. Vincent are coming to an end, Delta reminded passengers that it still has flights to other Caribbean destinations, including Nassau, Punta Cana, Curaçao, Grenada, and the Turks and Caicos Islands. That was Regional News. World News is up next.

Amazon plans to dramatically expand its drone delivery service, potentially bringing airborne package deliveries to millions more customers across nearly 500 U.S. cities by the end of this year. The company announced on Thursday that its drones could deliver smaller, lightweight packages to customers in as little as 30 minutes. The drones can carry packages weighing up to 5 pounds. The expansion would increase Amazon's drone delivery footprint more than sixfold, reaching hundreds of new communities in metro areas including Chicago, Atlanta, Cleveland, and Boise. The service will focus largely on suburban neighborhoods away from skyscrapers and major airports that can complicate drone operations. The move also adds another dimension to Amazon's competition with Walmart as the retail giant's race to offer faster delivery. Both companies are using a combination of traditional drivers and drones to shorten the time between an order being placed and arriving at a customer's home. Amazon says its drones have already delivered hundreds of thousands of packages this year. Even with the planned expansion, however, drones will account for only a small share of the hundreds of millions of packages delivered annually. There are practical limitations. In addition to the 5-pound weight limit, trees, landscaping, and backyard obstacles such as inflatable pools can make it difficult for drones to identify safe places to drop packages. Amazon must also navigate regulatory requirements in each community where it wants to operate, while concerns about drone noise could present another obstacle as the service expands. The company is certified by the Federal Aviation Administration and has received waivers allowing its drones to operate beyond the pilot's line of sight. Amazon has also invested in technology designed to help its drones detect and avoid other objects and aircraft while making deliveries. If the expansion moves forward as planned, drone delivery could soon become a more common sight in suburban neighborhoods across the country. And on a lighter note, Ethel Caterham, recognized by Guinness World Records as the world's oldest living person, turned 117 years old today, Friday, August 21st, 2026. Caterham was born in the United Kingdom on August 21st, 1909, during the reign of King Edward VII, the great-great-grandfather of King Charles III. Last September, Caterham met with King Charles and shared her memories of watching his 1969 investiture as the Prince of Wales. Guinness World Records named Caterham the world's oldest living person last year following the death of Brazilian nun Ina Canabaro Lucas, who was 116. Caterham also holds the record as the world's oldest living woman. Longevity runs in Caterham's family. She's the 7th of 8 siblings, and one of her sisters lived to the age of 104, according to Guinness World Records. Now at 117, Caterham has lived through more than a century of history, spanning the reigns of 6 British monarchs. Happy birthday, Ethel. That was World News. Sports is up next.

0: announced on social media Friday. Sinner has not played a match since beating Alexander Zverev last month to successfully defend his Wimbledon title, missing the Masters 1000 events in Canada and Cincinnati. It will be the first time Sinner, 25 years old, has missed a Grand Slam event since making his U.S. Open debut in 2019. He won his second career Grand Slam title at Flushing Meadows in 2024. Sinner's withdrawal comes a day after rival Carlos Alcaraz, to whom the Italian lost in last year's U.S. Open final, announced he will make his comeback from 4 months out, including missing the French Open and Wimbledon with a wrist injury. Sinner was the sixth player to withdraw from the men's singles since the entry list was announced, while six women have also pulled out. And American Olympic 1500-meter bronze medalist and world champion Jenny Simpson says her running chapter has ended after she was diagnosed with a rare heart condition following her collapse while pacing a mile group in Raleigh, North Carolina, back in June. Simpson, 39 years old, provided an update on her health in an Instagram post on Thursday, addressing the incident in which she underwent CPR and had an automated external defibrillator used at the track before she was taken to the hospital. She wrote that she was placed on life support amid issues to her heart and lungs. She said her heart and lungs recovered within days, but that she was diagnosed with arrhythmogenic right ventricular cardiomyopathy. She wrote that scar tissue in her heart disrupted its electrical systems and ultimately caused her heart to stop. She said for her love of running, it's stronger than ever, but that she will adapt as she continues in her role as chief running officer for running store company Fleet Feet, a role that she took on in February. Simpson captured the bronze medal in the 1500 meters at the 2016 Rio de Janeiro Games. In addition, she won the 1500 at the 2011 World Championships, along with silver medals in 2013 and 2017. She was a multi-time national champion while running for the University of Colorado. That was sports. The weather is up next. We'll turn over to the TCI National Weather Service for a look at the weekend weather forecast.
1: The general situation: weak high pressure ridging and an incoming plume of Saharan dust will maintain hot, dry, and stable conditions across the islands today. Special warnings: a heat advisory remains in effect for the Turks and Caicos Islands. A dust advisory is now in effect for the Turks and Caicos through Saturday. The level of dust is expected to reach moderate levels by early afternoon, which may impact air quality and hinder visibility at times. Residents, especially those with respiratory illnesses, should take precautions to safeguard their health. All area forecast: weather, partly cloudy and hazy, mostly fair tonight. Winds east to southeast at 10 to 20 knots. Seas, smooth to slight, with wave heights of 3 feet or less near shore, building up to 4 feet offshore. The daytime high temperature, 93 degrees Fahrenheit. The heat index for today, 108 degrees Fahrenheit. And the overnight low temperature, 81 degrees Fahrenheit. Sunset will be at 7:15 p.m. The next high tide at 4:31 p.m. And the next low tide at 11:14 p.m. The extended forecast: dry and settled conditions are expected to persist across the islands heading into the weekend, as high pressure and drier air dominate the area. Saturday, partly cloudy and hazy with a high near 93 degrees Fahrenheit. Saturday night, partly cloudy and hazy with a low around 82 degrees. Winds east to southeast at 10 to 20 knots. Seas smooth to slight with wave heights of 3 feet or less near shore, building up to 4 feet offshore. Sunrise will be at 6:29 a.m. and sunset at 7:14 p.m. Sunday, a low 10% chance of isolated showers, partly cloudy and a bit hazy, with a high near 93 degrees. Sunday night, a low 10% chance of isolated showers, partly cloudy with a low around 82 degrees. Winds easterly at 10 to 20 knots. Seas smooth to slight with wave heights of 3 feet or less near shore, building up to 4 feet offshore. Sunrise will be at 6:29 a.m. and sunset at 7:13 p.m. The tropical weather outlook: there are two areas of interest in the Atlantic Basin. Number one, the northeastern Atlantic, a non-tropical area of low pressure has developed over the northeastern

0: 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It's been a pleasure. Stay safe. Have a wonderful weekend. God's willing, I'll be back on Monday. I'm Zoya Fassler.
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4: Let's go. Time to count down the top 20 songs in the world this week on the official world chart. How you doing? I'm PJ Butta. So good to have you here, because today we have a new entry from Ariana Grande for you. Also, world premieres from Carly Rae Jepsen and Irish dance music star Jazzy. And our special guests will be Sam Smith and, from Ted Lasso, actor Jason Sudeikis. Yeah, it's going to be a great show. Before we begin, let's recap last week's top three songs, starting with number three last week. It was Ariana Grande with Hate That I Made You Love Me. At number two last week, it was Tame Impala and Jenny with Dracula. And here is last week's number one song. It was Shakira and Burna Boy with Die Die.
3: Official world chart, number one.

Die Die from Shakira and Burna Boy, last week's number one song, and has been for 6 weeks now on the official world chart. And kicking things off and returning to the chart is another 54 Ultras Talk to You at number 20 on the official.

Ordinary from Alex Warren falls down six spots and lands at number 19 this week. And Olivia Rodrigo surprised fans with a pop-up concert in Brooklyn, New York, just hours before it happened. Tickets were only $25, and 1,000 fans had to battle the heat and queues to get wristbands. No word if anyone dropped dead. But Olivia's drop dead drops to number 18. All I know.

spot to number 17. And our next song spent its 23rd week at number 1 on the U.S. Hot R&B Hip Hop Songs chart, breaking the tie with Kendrick Lamar's Not Like Us. It's I Just Might by Bruno Mars, moving up to number 16.

0: I Just Might from Bruno Mars moves up a spot to number 16 this week on the official world chart.
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0: Time to check out the top three songs in Europe this week, according to Radio Monitor. At number three is Teddy Swims with Mr. Know-It-All.

0: trending on the radio in Europe this week is Martin Garrix's latest with Legends U2. We world premiered this track last month, and here it is. Here's Fireflies.
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0: That's the song trending in Europe this week from Martin Garrix and U2. That one is called Fireflies. I'm PJ Budd, and I have a world premiere from Carly Rae Jepsen. Yeah, she is back. Plus, actor Jason Sudeikis, who plays Ted Lasso, will talk to us about the new season of Ted Lasso when we come back on the official World Chart.
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Bahamas' King Dino goes head-to-head with one of TCI's very own. 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
5: Let's go. Back with Alex Warren, whose new album drops next weekend, and his hit off that album, Fever Dream, is now platinum in the UK and Canada, and gold in Austria, Denmark, France, and New Zealand, and it moves up 5 spots to number 15 this week.
3: Number 15.

Golden from Huntrix drops from number 12 to number 14. Next is Olivia Dean, who played 4 sold-out shows in Madison Square Garden in New York. Next week, she'll be in Austin, Texas, before traveling to Santa Monica, California, for the Ocean Way Festival. Here's Man I Need, moving up to number 13.

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0: The fourth season of Apple TV Plus's Ted Lasso is now streaming internationally, and we spoke with Jason Sudeikis, who plays Ted Lasso, and asked him about the creative direction for season four.
2: Even though the show ended, like, they kept going, right? That was sort of the way we were approaching the montage at the end of season three, that final episode, was they leave some things open-ended, let people interpret it the way they want to, and I've got to hear a variety of people's, you know, thoughts, feelings, and opinions about it, and yet in my head, I always sort of had what I thought they were doing, and so we sort of, and I got to listen to all our writers, and we came up with what we came up with.
0: That's the actor that plays Ted Lasso, Jason Sudeikis, talking about the latest season of Ted Lasso, which is streaming right now on Apple TV+. And next is Carly Rae Jepsen. She has a new song, and we're about to world premiere it. It's the first single off her upcoming album, and was written after she experienced ABBA's Voyage show in London. Here's Don't Leave Me on the Dance Floor.
1: World premiere.

world premiere from Carly Rae Jepsen called Don't Leave Me on the Dance Floor. I'm PJ Butta, and don't leave me, because coming up, I have Olivia Rodrigo, Taylor Swift, and the top three songs in Venezuela.

0: Put on that Bobby Womack.
1: Nah, girl, I want to go way back. Oh, yeah, check this out.
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6: Let's go. Olivia Rodrigo's female-only music festival in California is next Saturday. Performing will be Chappell Roan, Garbage, Doechii, Stevie Nicks, and Sarah McLachlan. And Olivia's second song on the official world chart is down a spot to number 12 this week.
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6: Here's Stupid Song.

Olivia Rodrigo's stupid song moves down a spot to number 12. Taylor Swift was seen out in London a few days ago, making her first solo public appearance since marrying Travis Kelce. She also debuted a shorter hairstyle, which sent Swifties into detective mode. Now, I don't know what it means, but I know the fate of Ophelia leaves the official World Chart Top 10 and comes in at number 11.

The fate of Ophelia from Taylor Swift moves down one spot to number 11 on the official world chart. And here are the top three songs in Venezuela this week, according to Radio Monitor. And number three is BTS with Come Over. And number two is Madonna and Sabrina Carpenter with Bring Your Love.

0: trending on the radio in South America is this from Chilean rapper Lucky Brown, Draco Mafia, and Piero 47. This is Ante Los 20.
1: World chart trending. Where's another?

That's a song trending in South America. It's called Ante Los 20 from Lucky Brown, Draco Mafia, and Piero 47. I'm PJ Button. Coming up in the next hour, I'll have what's trending in the U.S. and Africa. Also have a world premiere from Jazzy. And our special guest will be Sam Smith. Yeah, he will chat with us as we continue on.

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4: Let's go. Hey, it's PJ Butta with the top 10 songs on the official world chart. On our way to the number one song, we'll have what's trending on the radio in the U.S. and Africa. Also have a world premiere from Jazzy, and our special guest Sam Smith will join us. But before we get back into the countdown, let's recap last week's top three. Starting with number three, it was Ariana Grande's Hate That I Made You Love Me. And number two last week was Tame Impala and Jenny with Dracula. And last week's number one song was Die Die from Shakira featuring Burna Boy. Now, the Grammys may be rethinking the rules for their Asian pop category, because right now songs have to be in an Asian language to qualify, which means artists like BTS, whose music is in English, get left out. And after BTS withdrew and more Asian artists spoke up, the Recording Academy has taken a second look. We'll keep you posted. Now, moving up four places to number 10, here's BTS with Swim on the official world chart. Swim.

That's Temper City with Self-Aware, still at number 9. And still at number 8 is a song that's been number 1 on the Hot Country chart for 35 weeks. It's been number 1 on the Hot 100 for 17 weeks, breaking a tie with super hits like One Sweet Day by Mariah Carey and Boyz II Men, and Despacito by Luis Fonsi, Daddy Yankee, and Justin Bieber. The song is Choosin' Texas by Ella Langley, and it's at number 8. Just

Michael Jackson's Billie Jean moves down two spots to number 7. I'm PJ Butta, and the internet is going wild about Cat's Eye's new EP called Wild. The EP recorded more than 10 million views and reached number 6 on Spotify's Daily Top Songs chart. And off that EP, here's Animal, moving up to number 6.

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0: And here are the top 3 songs in the U.S. this week. At number 3 is Bruno Mars with Risk It All.
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0: 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This is Rescuer.
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1: That's Alex Warren's latest that's trending in the U.S. called Rescuer. I'm PJ Budd, and I'll have what's trending in Africa and the top three songs in North Africa. And I have a new entry from Ariana Grande. Dave

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0: the Beat by Justin Bieber and Nicki Minaj is still at number 4 this week. And making its debut on the official world chart is the title track of Ariana Grande's new album. Here's Petal at number 3.
1: New entry.

brand new at number 3. That's Ariana Grande's latest called Petal. Now, here are the top 3 songs in North Africa, according to Radio Monitor. At number 3 is Mavi Joe with Pile. And number 2 is Yugel, Email Angel, and Ultra Nate with Moving to the Sun. And the number 1 song in North Africa this week is Die Die from Shakira featuring Burna Boy. And trending in Africa is one of the biggest Afrobeat songs out right now by Darku and Asake. Here's That Girl.

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5: We are back. 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
6: Let's go! Welcome back, and it looks like Ariana Grande has made it Instagram official with Ricky Alvarez. Yeah, she posted a series of photos on Wednesday showing the pair back together. If you remember, they dated briefly in 2015. Here's Ariana Grande now with Hate That I Made You Love Me, moving up to number 2 on the official world chart.
5: Number 2.

0: number two. That's Ariana Grande with her second song on the charts, Hate That I Made You Love Me, moving up one spot to number two.
1: World Charts Special.
0: Sam Smith's new album is out now, and we had a chance to speak with Sam and asked about his biggest hit, Stay With Me.
2: There's a rawness to that song, which I hope a lot of people can connect with. I'm an emotional guy, and I think unlike a lot of men, actually, in the industry and in music, I'm willing to show that emotional side. I'm not... I don't have any bravado to put in front, and I'm just showing my raw self. And that song is about how you don't want that person to leave, even if you don't fancy them, which I think everyone can relate to.
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world premiere from Jazzy called Invisible. Now, before I play the official world chart number one song this week, let's recap the top 10. At number 10, it was BTS with Swim. At number 9 was Temper City with Self-Aware. At number 8 was Choosing Texas by Ella Langley.

At number three was Ariana Grande's Petal. At number two was Ariana Grande again, this time with Hate That I Made You Love Me.

0: Burna Boy. PJ Butter. That was fun, right? Well, let's do it again next week. Same time, same place. I'll be here. Make sure you're here when we count down next week's top 20 songs in the world. And if you missed the show or want to hear it again, download the X1 Player app. It is free, and it's available now in your Apple App Store or Google Play. I'll talk to you next week.
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1: 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And take care and parents,
0: you officially
1: patients do.

0: what they gonna say? 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Clink? 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Bad bitches like me. It's hard to come by. The Patron.
1: It's all hype on RTC.
0: Yes, I'm in the zone. Is it two, three? 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I'ma blow all of my money and don't.

If you're from the South, the North, the Middle, or from the city of Provo, this is the only station you can hear across the nation. We are Radio Turks and Caicos.

0: from the city of Providenciales. Here is tonight's Nation's Report with Zoya Fessler.
1: First U.S. deportation flight arrives in Haiti. World's oldest person celebrates 117th birthday today. We'll take a look at sports and the weekend weather forecast. Stay tuned for those stories and more.

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The weekend is here again. It's Friday, August 21st, 2026. You've tuned into the Nation Station, RTC 89.1 FM. Thanks for joining me. I'm Zoya Fessler. Now, in hospitality, exceptional leadership is built over time through experience, discipline, resilience, and an unwavering commitment to people and service. For Elisa Musgrove Walk-In, those qualities have defined an impressive career journey and have now led to a significant new chapter in her professional life. Waterloo Hotel Management Limited is pleased to announce the promotion of Elisa Musgrove Walk-In to Cluster General Manager for the Turks and Caicos Collection, with executive oversight of both the Alexandra Resort and Blue Haven Resort. The appointment represents an important milestone for Waterloo Hotel Management and the wider Turks and Caicos hospitality industry, placing Walk-In among a distinguished group of Turks and Caicos Islanders entrusted with senior leadership of premier luxury all-inclusive resorts. In her expanded role, she will provide strategic and operational leadership across two of the collection's flagship properties. With more than 18 years of progressive experience, her career has included senior leadership roles throughout the Caribbean and Canada, giving her a broad international perspective while strengthening the operational and strategic skills that have shaped her leadership approach. Prior to her promotion, Walk-In served as general manager of Alexandra Resort, where she led with a strong focus on operational alignment, service excellence, accountability, and collaboration. In 2017, Walk-In was named Hotelier of the Year in the Turks and Caicos Islands, one of the country's notable hospitality industry recognitions. The honor reflected not only her professional accomplishments, but also her long-standing contribution to the sector and her reputation for integrity, professionalism, and leadership. Walk-In's appointment as Cluster General Manager marks her fifth General Manager role, underscoring the depth and breadth of experience she brings to her expanded responsibilities. As Cluster General Manager, she will oversee the strategic direction, resort operations, financial performance, team development, and guest experience across both Alexandra Resort and Blue Haven. Leading two major properties also provides an opportunity to strengthen collaboration across the Turks and Caicos Collection, build greater operational alignment, share best practices, and continue elevating the guest and employee experience across both resorts. The appointment comes at an important time for the Turks and Caicos Islands, where hospitality remains central to the country's economy and where the development of local leadership continues to play an important role in the industry's long-term success. Congratulations, Elisa. We wish you all the best. That was Local News Regional is up next.

The President Trump administration sent its first deportation flight to Haiti since temporary protected status, or TPS, ended for hundreds of thousands of Haitians in the United States. An Immigration and Customs Enforcement flight carrying 161 passengers arrived Thursday, August 20th, 2026, at Cape Haitian International Airport after departing from Alexandria, Louisiana, according to a Department of Homeland Security official and Haiti's National Civil Aviation Office. The passengers were released after arriving in Haiti, according to officials. It was not immediately clear whether any of those deported had previously been protected under TPS. ICE had conducted deportation flights to Haiti earlier in the Trump administration, but Thursday's flight was the first since the protections had ended. The flight comes amid the administration's broader effort to end TPS designations for immigrants from several countries, including Haiti, Ethiopia, Somalia, Syria, and Myanmar. In June, the U.S. Supreme Court allowed the Trump administration to move forward with ending TPS protections for more than 350,000 Haitians, clearing the way for those affected to potentially face deportation if they do not have another legal basis to remain in the United States. And Delta Airlines is one of the largest carriers in the world with service to more than 60 countries. Unfortunately, the airline has just eliminated all flights to one vacation destination, St. Vincent and the Grenadines. St. Vincent and the Grenadines is a Caribbean island nation known for its pristine beaches, lush rainforests, and dramatic volcanic peaks. The islands attract visitors through their natural beauty, water sports, and laid-back island culture. Over the years, tourism has become vital to the nation's economy, replacing bananas as the primary revenue source. The country's main draws include snorkeling and diving along coral reefs, hiking to waterfalls, and sailing between islands. Air service from the United States is critical to sustaining the tourism industry. Direct and connecting flights from major U.S. hubs ensure steady visitor flow throughout the year. Now, major U.S. carrier Delta has announced its final scheduled flight will operate on September 5, 2026, and the route will not return as previously planned on December 19th. Customers with affected bookings will be contacted directly about alternate travel options. The airline did not offer a specific explanation as to why it was canceling this route, saying only that it routinely evaluates a variety of factors when making network decisions, including customer demand, seasonality, aircraft availability, operating costs, and broader operational considerations. While the flights to St. Vincent are coming to an end, Delta reminded passengers that it still has flights to other Caribbean destinations, including Nassau, Punta Cana, Curaçao, Grenada, and the Turks and Caicos Islands. That was Regional News. World News is up next.

Amazon plans to dramatically expand its drone delivery service, potentially bringing airborne package deliveries to millions more customers across nearly 500 U.S. cities by the end of this year. The company announced on Thursday that its drones could deliver smaller, lightweight packages to customers in as little as 30 minutes. The drones can carry packages weighing up to 5 pounds. The expansion would increase Amazon's drone delivery footprint more than sixfold, reaching hundreds of new communities in metro areas including Chicago, Atlanta, Cleveland, and Boise. The service will focus largely on suburban neighborhoods away from skyscrapers and major airports that can complicate drone operations. The move also adds another dimension to Amazon's competition, with Walmart as the retail giant's race to offer faster delivery. Both companies are using a combination of traditional drivers and drones to shorten the time between an order being placed and arriving at a customer's home. Amazon says its drones have already delivered hundreds of thousands of packages this year. Even with the planned expansion, however, drones will account for only a small share of the hundreds of millions of packages delivered annually. There are practical limitations. In addition to the 5-pound weight limit, trees, landscaping, and backyard obstacles, such as inflatable pools, can make it difficult for drones to identify safe places to drop packages. Amazon must also navigate regulatory requirements in each community where it wants to operate, while concerns about drone noise could present another obstacle as the service expands. The company is certified by the Federal Aviation Administration and has received waivers allowing its drones to operate beyond the pilot's line of sight. Amazon has also invested in technology designed to help its drones detect and avoid other objects and aircraft while making deliveries. If the expansion moves forward as planned, drone delivery could soon become a more common sight in suburban neighborhoods across the country. And on a lighter note, Ethel Caterham, recognized by Guinness World Records as the world's oldest living person, turned 117 years old today, Friday, August 21st, 2026. Caterham was born in the United Kingdom on August 21st, 1909, during the reign of King Edward VII, the great-great-grandfather of King Charles III. Last September, Caterham met with King Charles and shared her memories of watching his 1969 investiture as the Prince of Wales. Guinness World Records named Caterham the world's oldest living person last year following the death of Brazilian nun Ina Canabaro Lucas, who was 116. Caterham also holds the record as the world's oldest living woman. Longevity runs in Caterham's family. She's the 7th of 8 siblings, and one of her sisters lived to the age of 104, according to Guinness World Records. Now at 117, Caterham has lived through more than a century of history, spanning the reigns of 6 British monarchs. Happy birthday, Ethel. That was World News. Sports is up next.

For all you tennis fans, world number one Jannik Sinner will miss the U.S. Open with a right knee injury that has kept him out of action since Wimbledon, he announced on social media Friday. Sinner has not played a match since beating Alexander Zverev last month to successfully defend his Wimbledon title, missing the Masters 1000 events in Canada and Cincinnati. It will be the first time Sinner, 25 years old, has missed a Grand Slam event since making his U.S. Open debut in 2019. He won his second career Grand Slam title at Flushing Meadows in 2024. Sinner's withdrawal comes a day after rival Carlos Alcaraz, to whom the Italian lost in last year's U.S. Open final, announced he will make his comeback from 4 months out, including missing the French Open and Wimbledon with a wrist injury. Sinner was the sixth player to withdraw from the men's singles since the entry list was announced, while six women have also pulled out. And American Olympic 1500-meter bronze medalist and world champion Jenny Simpson says her running chapter has ended after she was diagnosed with a rare heart condition following her collapse while pacing a mile group in Raleigh, North Carolina, back in June. Simpson, 39 years old, provided an update on her health in an Instagram post on Thursday, addressing the incident in which she underwent CPR and had an automated external defibrillator used at the track before she was taken to the hospital.

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1: The general situation? Weak high pressure ridging and an incoming plume of Saharan dust will maintain hot, dry, and stable conditions across the islands today. Special warnings? A heat advisory remains in effect for the Turks and Caicos Islands. A dust advisory is now in effect for the Turks and Caicos through Saturday. The level of dust is expected to reach moderate levels by early afternoon, which may impact the air quality and hinder visibility at times. Residents, especially those with respiratory illnesses, should take precautions to safeguard their health. All area forecast. Weather, partly cloudy and hazy, mostly fair tonight. Winds east to southeast at 10 to 20 knots. Seas, smooth to slight with wave heights of 3 feet or less near shore, building up to 4 feet offshore. The daytime high temperature, 93 degrees Fahrenheit. The heat index for today, 108 degrees Fahrenheit. And the overnight low temperature, 81 degrees Fahrenheit. Sunset will be at 7:15 p.m. The next high tide at 4:31 p.m. And the next low tide at 11:14 p.m. The extended forecast, dry and settled conditions are expected to persist across the islands heading into the weekend, as high pressure and drier air dominate the area. Saturday, partly cloudy and hazy with a high near 93 degrees Fahrenheit. Saturday night, partly cloudy and hazy with a low around 82 degrees. Winds east to southeast at 10 to 20 knots. Seas smooth to slight with wave heights of 3 feet or less near shore, building up to 4 feet offshore. Sunrise will be at 6:29 a.m. and sunset at 7:14 p.m. Sunday, a low 10% chance of isolated showers, partly cloudy and a bit hazy with a high near 93 degrees. Sunday night, a low 10% chance of isolated showers, partly cloudy with a low around 82 degrees. Winds easterly at 10 to 20 knots. Seas smooth to slight with wave heights of 3 feet or less near shore, building up to 4 feet offshore. Sunrise will be at 6:29 a.m. and sunset at 7:13 p.m. The Tropical Weather Outlook. There are two areas of interest in the Atlantic Basin. Number one, the northeastern Atlantic. A non-tropical area of low pressure has developed over the northeastern Atlantic, several hundred miles north-northeast of the Azores. This system could acquire some subtropical or tropical characteristics on Saturday or early Sunday, while it moves east-southeastward at 10 to 15 miles per hour toward Portugal and northwestern Spain. This system has a low 20% chance of formation during the next 7 days. The central subtropical Atlantic. A weak area of low pressure located over the central subtropical Atlantic, a few hundred miles east-southeast of Bermuda, is producing an area of disorganized showers and thunderstorms. This system has a low 20% chance of formation during the next 7 days.
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